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1: Here we go. Mario Lopez back in studio, back behind the mic. 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Actress Jamie Presley and former NBA All-Star turned actor Baron Davis are going to be here, getting the scoop on their new movie, Last Shot, and more when they zoom in. 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So let's turn it up and get the fun started. You're on with Mario and Courtney Lopez.

0: music from the 90s to now for Ames and all of Central Iowa. This is Now 105.1. Mario Courtney Lopez here. Music rolls on after some quick fashion buzz. If you've ever heard that you can't wear white after Labor Day, Martha Stewart is saying it's okay. Recently, at the U.S. Open Tennis Championship, she wore a white sweater that she paired with brown trousers and a chunky necklace. Her top had open work knit in an elegant V neckline.
1: I love when I hear you describe
2: fashion.
0: You know what? Martha Stewart, I believe she's in her 80s, killing it.
1: Killing it.
0: Still looks amazing and on trend.
1: So I disagree with this stupid rule. And
0: the one that Martha disagrees with?
2: The white after Labor Day.
1: Yeah, we're wearing white after Labor Day. It's so stupid. We also have called winter white, that people wear winter white. So you wear it in the winter.
2: It's How's white. It different?
1: It's not. They just call it winter white when it's after the winter. I think white's great all year. Speaking of Martha Stewart, she's been on The Real Housewives of New York because her makeup artist is a newbie this year. And she's actually on camera. And she's hysterical.
0: Martha Stewart's hilarious.
2: Yeah, she's very funny.
3: More Mario Lopez next.
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1: I'm Mario Courtney Lopez. Music rolls on after some quick health buzz. Word is,
0: having some walnuts at dinner could improve your sleep. Look at that. Small study found that people who ate 40 grams of walnuts with dinner for 8 weeks slept better and were less drowsy during the day.
1: Who thought of this?
0: Well, walnuts contain melatonin.
2: Squirrels.
0: A hormone that regulates sleep, and tryptophan, a chemical that the body uses to create melatonin. According to researchers, adding walnuts to your diet can help improve digestion, lower cholesterol levels, balance your mood, and promote healthy aging. Are walnuts the only nuts to have this melatonin and this particular hormone?
2: You know, this...
0: Because it's not my favorite nut. I'll eat it, but
2: no,
0: it's not my favorite.
2: That's what I was going to say. All these things upset me because anytime they say to eat something because it's going to help you, it's always my least favorite of whatever they're talking about.
0: Yeah. Why couldn't it be a cashew?
2: Exactly.
0: Or a macadamia.
2: Walnuts leave really weird tastes in my mouth.
1: Yes.
0: Yes. It doesn't really... It's all that...

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1: You're Omar Lopez. Got some October 12th birthdays to shout out shortly. Hang tight for that. In the meantime, any obscure holidays to celebrate for you?
2: Yes, it is International Moment of Frustration Scream Day. An official observance where you you're encouraged to just scream out loud at noon.
1: At noon, huh?
2: I think you do it anytime.
1: Yeah, at any time. Because like, usually it's when I get home and the kids are getting on. It's more of a growl.

0: is now 105.1.
1: All right, time to say happy birthday to some of our faves. You're on with Mario Lopez. As always, Frazier's going to shout him out. I'm going to try to guess the age. Who we got?
2: Hugh Jackman from Wolverine, star of The Greatest Showman.
1: Hugh Jackman, I believe, is turning 58.
2: That is correct.
1: Nailing it.
2: Chris Wallace, veteran TV journalist, son of Mike Wallace. He hosted Fox News Sunday for a long time. Then he attempted some sort of podcast on CNN that failed.
1: Oh, son of Mike Wallace. Okay. Chris has got to be 70.
2: Chris is 79.
1: Oh, looks 79. Great. Looks
2: we,
1: great.
2: We just had his sister on the other day, Kirk Cameron.
1: Kirk Cameron.
2: Mike Seaver. Growing
1: yeah,
2: pains.
1: From Growing Pains. Exactly. He's very spiritual now.
2: Yes.
1: He's got to be 57.
2: 56.
1: 56. Okay.
2: And Josh Hutcherson from The Hunger Games and in a movie your son loved called Five Nights at Freddy's, I think.
1: That's right. Josh has got to be
2: 39. 34.
3: Hmm. Mario Lopez will be right back.
1: Hey, it's Mario Lopez. 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
1: I'm Mario Lopez. A few more songs. I'm going to fire up Zoom so we can chat with a couple of great guests. Actress Jamie Presley and former NBA All-Star turned actor Baron Davis. New movie is Last Shot, which also happens to star my son Dominic. Going to get the scoop on that and more when they

0: Errol Mario Lopez, and this is Now 105.1. What's up, Errol Mario Lopez? Joining me right now from the new film Last Shot, actress Jamie Presley and former NBA All-Star turned actor Baron Davis. How you guys doing?
1: Good, how are you?
0: I'm well, thank you. Thank you for taking the time, you guys. Well, first of all, congratulations. Excited for this. Your new film Last Shot is out now. Seen it. Great movie. So much fun. A lot of heart. My son, one of them, Dominic, happens to be in it. He had a blast. Most fun ever he's had on set, he said. How would you guys describe the overall premise of this one?
1: This premise is a heavy one. But like you said, full of heart. It's, you know, a story about grief and a kid who not only loses his father, but has to go live with his estranged mother 3,000 miles across the country in Nashville, where he has to start over, meet all new friends in middle school, and joins a club basketball team. A great basketball player, and something that he and his father loved, you know, to do together. And one of the dreams his dad had for him was for him to be on a club basketball team. So anyway, it's a story, like I said, of grief and my character trying to figure out how to be a mother for the first time, and a son trying to figure out how to start over again at 12. So it's a lot. That's a really beautiful story.
0: It is a lot in a dramatic role for yourself in particular. All right, lots more to talk about. More with Jamie and Baron coming up.
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0: Music from the 90s to now for Ames and all of Central Iowa. This is Now 105.1. Getting back to Jamie Presley and Baron Davis, who are hanging out on Zoom. Mario Lopez here. And Baron, as a former NBA All-Star, like I mentioned, man. Hey, I got to say, the acting was solid, brother. Very natural there. Is this something you've always sort of wanted to do? You just sort of fell into this space?
1: Yeah, you know, I got the opportunity to do it. You know, I love acting. I love being on set. Just, I think the greatest part about, you know, our film was it was a tight-knit family. So, like, the bowling scene, like, we were all really hanging out and, you know, having a, you know, it felt real. And so for me as an actor, you know, to play this role, to see the importance of the coach and how he could be a mentor, you know, it just kind of took me back to my old AAU days, you know, with seeing like the same story kind of play out over and over again. And so I wanted to be a part of it. One, you know, so AAU parents or parents that are coaching or, you know, in the stands with their kids can sometimes see what they look like, right? And sometimes from the kids' perspective, how we can be better parents. And so the coaching role for me was kind of a natural position.
0: All right, we're going to have more with Jamie and Baron coming up, but first, more music. I've been

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1: I'm Mario Lopez. Got Jamie Presley and Barrett Davis on Zoom. New movie is Last Shot. But Jamie, you're also in season 2 of Leanne on Netflix, correct?
2: Yeah.
1: Yes.
2: I am.
1: I know it just premiered.
2: That was a really good time. If they come back for a third season, I'll go back and play with them some. It's, you know, most of them are from my old show Mom, like the crew and the writers, and then of course I, you know, Kristen Johnston, who played Tammy on Mom. So
1: yeah,
2: it was a joy to be able to not only go to work with them and work with Leanne, who's just an absolute pleasure, but also because I got to shoot in LA. Warner Brothers, and everything is shooting outside. Like, I just finished a movie in Georgia this past Friday. I'm at my house in North Carolina right now, but I mean, nothing. We shot Last Shot in Birmingham, Alabama.
1: Right.
2: So it was a pleasure to be able to actually get up and drive to Warner Brothers, go to work and go home at night and get in my own bed and see my kids.
1: Yes, that's the best. You're spoiled for that one. All right, hang tight, little music, and then we're going to have more with Jamie and Barrett.

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1: Y'all, Mario Lopez. Got Jamie Presley and Baron Davis on Zoom. Been talking about their movie Last Shot. But Baron, you also host the show Raiders Talk of the Nation about the Vegas Raiders, man. I didn't know you're a big Raider guy right there. All right. They're off to a pretty solid start.
2: They are. They're off to a great start, man. You know, kind of new regime. Coach Kubiak and, you know, bringing in a lot of the old players and mixing them with some new guys.
1: Yeah.
2: I think the energy around the Raiders, you know, in Las Vegas, you know, is finally starting to happen. I don't want to get my hopes up too much.
1: It's early. We'll see.
2: We'll
1: see.
2: But, you know, hosting the podcast show is incredible. You know, I get to interview old Raider legends, guys that I grew up watching. And then super fans that are, you know, some of them are famous, some of them are MMA stars. So it's been a great fun ride, and this is, you know, we're off to a great season. So I'm super excited about, you know, this team and this organization and being a part of it.
1: Well, NBA season's also about to kick off. Who are the front runners in your eyes right now?
2: You got, you know, Philadelphia. New York, you know, you got to go through the champs. So New York Knicks, number one, Philadelphia, obviously in the East. And then I would say you want to look out for Minnesota Timberwolves in the West and the Denver Nuggets. I think the Denver Nuggets, they could challenge OKC and then also the San Antonio Spurs, who are the defending Western Conference champions. So it's going to be a good season. A lot of movement. Similar to NFL, but a lot of movement in the NBA, and it's going to be unpredictable probably for the first couple months.
1: All right, one more thing I want to ask. We're going to take a quick break and come back and wrap it up.
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0: 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This is Now 105.1. All right. Got to choose your side, Team Mario or Team Cordo, because we were just a few songs away from another pop culture pop quiz. Mario and Courtney Lopez here. I'm assuming we're doing something Halloween-themed, correct, Frazier?
1: We're going to do some Halloween trivia. So Halloween-inspired trivia about Halloween, about things related to Halloween.
0: Uh-oh. This is probably going to be tougher than we think. We're going to come back and battle it out next.

0: Errol Mario Lopez, and this is Now 105.1. You're on Mario Courtney Lopez, kicking off another fun and probably overly competitive pop culture pop quiz, competing in a round of Halloween-themed trivia. We like the Halloween-themed song trivia we had the other day.
1: Oh, you liked it because you won.
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3: We're going to do some trivia. Here we go. What vegetable was originally used to make jack-o'-lanterns before pumpkins became a popular choice? It was barely Courtney.
1: Gourd.
3: Incorrect.
1: Squid.
0: A gourd is a pumpkin is a gourd. I think it's in the gourd family. I'm going to go with zucchini.
3: Incorrect. Turnips.
0: Turnips?
3: They used turnips first.
0: Mm. Those are too small.
3: Well.
0: How did that work out?
3: They did small ones first and they elevated to pumpkins, made them bigger. 0-0. In what country did the Halloween tradition originate? Ooh. Now, we have done this question before.
0: Have we? Come on.
3: Like 2 years ago.
0: Okay.
3: Courtney.
1: Germany.
3: Incorrect.
1: France.
0: Is it a European country? I can't remember. I'm going to go with the UK, England.
3: No, Ireland.
0: Oh, well, UK, I'm going with, aren't they part of the United Kingdom?
3: Ireland wanted independence and stuff. They're
0: dang. All right.
3: Technically, they kind of are, but not really.
0: Okay,
3: so
0: Ireland, it wasn't Europe.
3: 0-0 still. One more in this round. What is the name of the famous magician who died on Halloween in 1926? Mario.
0: Houdini.
3: That is correct.
0: Oh, you know how he died? He was famous.
3: No for, props, by the way.
0: Right. He was famous for being handcuffed and they put him in like these big milk containers and he ended up drowning.
3: He didn't get out.
0: What an awful way to die. He had done it, you know, 1,000 times.
3: He was like chained up.
1: He was the first one on a milk carton then.
3: He was. That's where that started.
0: He wasn't missing though. They knew where he was. What an awful way to die, huh?
3: I mean, terrible.
0: And on Halloween.
1: And no one saved him? They just thought he was just like chilling?
0: Yeah, well, thought he was going to get out because he's gotten out.
3: To be fair, he did die doing what he loved. So
0: That's true.
3: There you go. It is 1-0. We'll take a break, come back, and do some more.
2: More Mario Lopez coming up.
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0: Now 105.1 music from the 90s to now. Round two of our Halloween trivia pop quiz. Mario and Courtney Lopez here trying to answer Halloween-inspired trivia questions. Scores 1-0. I told you this would be tougher than we thought. Just one question this round, all right?
1: What are the two colors most associated with Halloween?
2: That was Courtney.
3: Black and orange.
1: That is correct.
0: Oh, wow. How do you spell cat? That should have been that easy.
3: Do I get a prop with the new color that has creeped its way into Halloween, which is purple?
1: Incorrect.
0: Purple? There's purple there?
3: We have purple lights in our house. Do you live at our house?
0: I never noticed the purple.
1: All right. You do not get a prop because it is not official from the Halloween people. So it is now 1-1. We're going to play some music, come back, and do another.

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1: I'm Mario Courtney Lopez in the middle of a pop culture pop quiz, battling it out in a game of Halloween-inspired trivia. Scores tied up 1-1. All right, what's the next one?
2: What is a male witch called? That was Courtney Barely.
3: Brujo.
2: In English.
3: A male witch?
2: Yes.
3: Oh. A man witch.
2: Incorrect. A man witch. That's good. I believe that is Sloppy Joe.
1: That was good.
0: Is it a demon?
2: Incorrect. Who warlock. Is
1: it?
2: Warlock.
1: Oh, of course it's a warlock. I knew it was a warlock.
0: It's in the family.
3: Is Brujo?
0: Bruja.
3: I know Bruja is
2: but
3: where
2: that's you witch in question. Spanish.
0: I've never heard, yeah. Maybe. Want to be a witch, yeah.
2: What's the, ask Siri what the Spanish word for warlock is.
4: The warlock, it's probably a brujo.
2: Probably,
0: okay.
2: Yeah.
0: Okay.
2: Brujo.
0: Okay. One more?
2: Hold on, no. Wait, who got that? No one did. So it's still 1-1. We're going to play some music, come back and wrap this up. Just when

0: the music from the 90s to now is on Now 105.1. All right, final round of today's Halloween trivia pop quiz. Mario and Courtney Lopez here. Scores tied up, still 1-1. All right, let's wrap it up, Frazier.
1: What Halloween monster is wrapped in bandages? That was Mario, barely.
2: Oh, God, that was just...
0: The Mummy.
1: The Mummy is correct. 2-1. According to legend, what creature turns into a wolf during a full moon? It was Mario, barely.
0: It was. What creature? The Wolfman.
1: Or no.
0: A werewolf?
1: Werewolf, yes.
0: Okay, Wolfman is a
1: same
0: werewolf.
1: Same thing.
0: So yes,
1: that's
0: okay.
1: More of his official title.
0: That's his proper name. He's the synonymous with werewolves.
1: That is generic description or whatever. All right, there's one more. This one will be worth 25 points. What is the name for the game where you try to catch apples in your mouth in a tub of water? Courtney.
2: Apple sucking.
1: Incorrect. That is incorrect.
0: Bobbing for apples?
1: Bobbing for apples is correct.
0: How is that related to Halloween, by the way?
1: That's an activity at Halloween parties.
2: Like a party.
1: They
2: really?
1: Do that at Halloween parties and stuff,
0: wow. Mess up your wig. You go down there and you mess up your wig with that move.
2: No, you're not going underwater.
3: More Mario Lopez coming up.
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0: Omar and Courtney Lopez, more music headed your way after Cuarto tries to make us laugh with a mom joke. All right, what do you got? Let's hear it.
1: Okay, well, I once wrote and directed a theatrical performance on puns. It was a play on words.
0: You know you messed up. Let's do it again. Take two. Oh, my gosh. End puns. Go ahead, one more time.
2: No, I liked it. She tried to put like an accent on it for some reason. Then she laughed through the punchline.
1: I once wrote and directed a theatrical performance on puns. It was a play on words.
0: Laughed at your own punchline. Nice. I like it. All right, we're working on it.
2: It cracked you up.

0: Alvaro Courtney Lopez, keeping the music and fun coming your way as Cordo tries to make us think with a random question. What you got, honey?
1: All right. Would you rather be able to read minds, but with a 30-second delay, or be able to see 10 minutes into the future, but only on a Tuesday?
0: Ooh, that's a fascinating question. I'm pausing to really think about this. I think the benefit would be read minds with a 30-second delay, because you can apply it to so many different things. Gambling, for example.
2: Well, you could do that on Tuesday if you could see 10 minutes in the future.
0: You're just limited.
2: Well, 10 minutes, though, yeah.
0: But 30 seconds, if you're a baseball player, you know what pitch is coming. That's different.
2: Yeah.
0: And again, I'm not playing baseball right now.
2: So no, you're not.
0: That was not a solid example. I would just think knowing what's coming out of someone's mouth 30 seconds before would help you in conversations.
2: You could beat them to the punch.
0: Yeah, 10 minutes is a significant amount of time, but 30 seconds all the time, that would be, I think, more beneficial.
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Just about time to pass the mic, Mario Courtney Lopez here, but not before we squeeze in one last thing. That's coming up. In the meantime, I might be able to get one more request in, so if you got a song you want to hear, drop it in our mentions on Facebook, add on with Mario.

0: I guess you moved on really easily.
1: Now, 105.1. Yeah. Playing all the songs you love.

0: Noel Tomorrow, Courtney Lopez. Almost time to get out of here for the night, but not before we get to one last thing. A list just dropped of the most haunted states in America. And the most haunted state in America? New York, which I was very surprised by. Mm-hmm. This list was generated by which states have the most reported ghost sightings. Let's go over the top five. We know number one. Who are the rest?
1: Well, I'll start with number five. It's Utah.
0: Utah. I can kind of see that.
2: What?
1: Yeah.
0: I'm going to tell you why. After watching that great show, probably my favorite show this year.
1: Oh.
0: On Netflix, American Primeval, and all the horrors that went on there when the Mormons first took over.
1: Oh, they were taking people out left and right.
2: That was a wild time.
0: It was a wild time. So I bet there's some ghosts hanging out there.
1: Number four, California.
0: Wow. I'm actually a little surprised by that.
1: Why?
0: Because I would think it would be more of the older states, the states in the South. Like, I would think, like, Mississippi and Alabama.
2: No, ghosts like good weather, too.
0: Well, no, because Louisiana, for example, they've got a lot of, like, voodoo and all that stuff. Yeah. So I figured the South would just have all that horror kind of stuff. I'm surprised by California. It's always sunny in California.
1: Well, number three, to prove your point, Louisiana.
0: Oh, there you go.
1: Some of your exes live there, so that makes sense. Scary town. Number two is Texas.
0: Again, the South. All right.
2: The Alamo's there.
1: Yeah.
0: I can't believe, and like we mentioned, New York, number one. Wow.
1: I believe it. My friend lived in an apartment building and someone got murdered in there.
2: So that was also like one of the first cities.
0: Well, evidently, like, New York, there are 2,329 ghost sightings per 10,000 people. That's a lot. So if you've lived there, you've got a 23% chance of seeing a ghost. That's wild.
1: I lived there for 5 years. I didn't see a ghost, but I'm happy.
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0: Wrapping up with Jamie Presley and Baron Davis, your own Mario Lopez. And last thing, Jamie, I can't believe this, but it's been almost 30 years since we actually first met and worked together back in the Journey Absolution. I believe it was like 97.
1: God, I was hoping you wouldn't say the title because now people are going to look for that terrible film.
2: People, I've been bringing that movie up for 15 years now on this radio show.
3: I got to go watch it. What's it called?
0: Hey, Jamie looks incredible.
2: Not. And because it's Halloween time also, Fever Lake is another good Mario Lopez movie.
0: Shut up.
1: Mario.
0: I was bringing up that's when we met all the time. I think you look great and you did a great job in it. So what you're saying is you're not down for a sequel.
1: No.
0: God bless it.
2: The Journey, absolutely not.
0: Journey, absolutely not. Very good, Frazier. Very good. Oh, my God. I love it that we're still hanging around doing the thing. Well, listen.
1: I know, me too.
0: Everyone, please head over to lastshot.movie to find which local theaters are playing the new film Last Shot right now. Go check it out. You'll have a lot of fun. Take your kids, especially if you got them. Jamie, Baron, thanks so much for checking in, you guys.
1: Thank

0: Omar Lopez, and Frazier's got a random thought for us. What do you got?
1: You know, if you actually identify a UFO as a UFO, then it's actually just an FO.
0: Correct. That's why they're now calling it a UAP.
1: Right, but if it lands...
0: Unidentified aerial phenomenon.
1: I think that's more about it not being an actual craft, but that gets into a deeper thing.
0: That's true.
1: But you know, if it lands, it's actually just an O. It's an object.
0: That's true.

0: 1051.
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1: Hey, what's up? It's Shannon L. Maybe you should start making your own candy. Cue Monica Geller when she tries to make all of her friends in her apartment building. No, but I'm being serious, though, because this could help save you some money when it comes to trick-or-treat season. I'll explain why coming up in the next 6 minutes.

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1: It is spooky season. Hey, my name is Shannon O, and spooky is what candy prices are these days. Apparently, candy has hiked 71% in the last 5 years. So to put this in perspective for you, that 100-piece bag you used to buy for an average of $9.91 back in 2021, today would cost you nearly $17, which just is insane. Kathleen's calling in. How much money do you typically spend when it comes to trick-or-treat candy?
2: Well, this year we went camping and I spent over $100.
1: And that's not even regular trick-or-treat yet. So $100 on camping, and there's more?
2: My neighborhood, me and my boss found a great deal at like the Silver Store. They were giving strawberry Sour Patch straws, like a big bag, the $3.99 bag.
1: Yeah.
2: 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So the kids are getting a $4 bag of candy.
1: Yeah, you are very generous, it sounds like. 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Let me know using the talkback mic.
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This is Now 105.1. Did you know that October 11th, technically a holiday? Hey, it's Shannon O. So this past Sunday, especially if you were raised in like the late 90s, early 2000s, you know Hallie and Annie from the Parent Trap? They turned 40 years old this past Sunday. I know, your childhood just flashing right before your eyes.

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1: You barely have to lift a finger to make $1,000 today. 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Rolling into Zara Larsson, who was part of our iHeartRadio Music Festival earlier this year. 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
1: Hey, my name is Shannon O. Thanks for spending part of your night with me. Easiest $1,000 you'll ever make in your life. You barely have to lift a finger. You ready for this? 9 o'clock this morning, your first chance. 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And when you hear it, you go to our website. Enter it there. You're automatically in the running. Super simple. Caroline, what would you do with that $1,000 if you won?
2: Actually, I'm having a big birthday this year, so I'd really like to take a nice holiday.
1: Nice holiday, nice little party, maybe a spa day. I like where your head is at, Caroline. Well, 9 o'clock this morning. Hope you...
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1: Hey, it's Shannon L. Hope you're having a great night so far. I love hearing from you, the songs that you want to request, what's going on in your life. I've actually got Chad on the phone right now because you're celebrating a big birthday, right?
2: 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It's my wife's birthday, Eileen. I love you. Have a happy birthday.
1: Oh, that's sweet. Well, happy birthday, Eileen. 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

The music from the 90s to now is on Now 105.1. This is one of those unifying songs. Once you start it, everybody jumps up, they sing it, and it's almost like you're all friends, even though you don't know each other if you're at a bar or something like that. What's another song like that? Let me know using the TalkBack feature. It's Blink 182.

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1: For some reason, we all believe that we'll be more productive if we get it, but nearly half of American employees, actually more than half, skip this key part of their day. 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

0: Now 105.1. My name is Shannon O. Thanks for spending part of your night with me. You know, 54% of American employees skip lunch at least once a week. But more than 3/4 of us know that if we have lunch every single day at work and we take a break for lunch, our productivity is going to be better later on in the day. So here's what we're going to do. We're going to start meal prepping for the rest of your week. Steve, what you packing for lunch today?
1: We had a turkey melt type of a sandwich. It would have like a thick slice of processed turkey and a melted slice of American cheese on a white bun.
0: That sounds good. Maybe add some chips on there for a little crunch. I like what you're working with.
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1: We are well into the thick of fall. Hey, it's Shannon Owen. I'm curious, what is your, like, comfort show that you watch this time of year? For Gina, it's the Gilmore Girls.
2: The whole thing and the spinoff series.
1: I don't think that you would be alone with that, Gina. 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What's your, like, fall comfort show to watch? Let me know hitting that talk back, Mike. 1, 2.

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1: Are you in the market for a new house? 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I got those coming your way in the next 10 minutes.

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1: Hey, what's up? It's Shannon O. Buying a home is a huge commitment. And unfortunately, you don't get to choose your neighbors. So how do you find out if they are worth living next to, the people that you potentially could be living next to? There are a couple of things that you can do. You can look at the yards. If there's trash piled up, nobody's cut their lawn for weeks, it seems like. That's something that you might want to be leery of. If you come back after dark, does the neighborhood have a completely different feeling at 10 o'clock at night than it did at 10 o'clock in the morning? I wish I had these tips for you. We've actually got an anonymous caller having a tough time with a neighbor.
2: Well, my neighbor has an obsession with calling the police on me, finding every little code violation or whatnot to call the police and report me.
1: Okay, now that is a stretch if you haven't done anything wrong.
2: We've become first name basis with local law enforcement, so it's great.
1: Oh, that's unfortunate. I hope things get better for you. Well, I will say that is one of the most terrifying things when it comes to buying a house, trying to find out who your next door neighbors are.
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1: Remember when Taylor Swift made an appearance on SVU through the Emmys, technically? Apparently, she brought the cast sourdough chocolate chip cookies. So much that some of the cast members said they were too good. I actually had to put some of them in the freezer so they would last longer. I was going to be a great baker.

0: Music from the 90s to now for Ames and all central Iowa. This is Now 105.1. What's on your mind? What do you want to hear? You can always make a request using the talkback feature, just like Julia did. What artist do you want to listen to?
1: Backstreet Boys.
0: I got them on for you now. 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

Central Iowa's Now 105.1 with Valentine in the morning. I've got a list of the states that spend the most on Halloween candy. I don't think you're ready for this one. Hey, it's Shannon O. It's coming your way in about 6 minutes.

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1: Thanks for hanging out. My name is Shannon O. We are getting closer and closer to the spooky holiday. And you've probably already started buying your candy. Did you realize that it went up in price again? Yeah, over the past 5 years, candy has risen 71%. So it's crazy to think that some of these states throughout the U.S. are spending this much money on candy. But the state that spends the most money on candy for trick-or-treaters, Maryland, at $67.95. Carrie's calling in, though. You say that you can top that number.
2: Well, this year we went camping and I spent over $100.
1: And that's not even regular trick-or-treat yet. So $100 on camping, and there's more?
2: My neighborhood, me and my boss found a great deal at, like, the Silver Store. They were giving strawberry Sour Patch straws, like a big bag, the $3.99 bag.
1: Yeah.
2: We got them for 49 cents. So the kids are getting a $4 bag of candy.
1: Oh, wow. You're very generous, Carrie. Thanks for calling in. What kind of money do you spend on trick-or-treat candy? Let me know using the talkback mic.
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105.1. You still got a little bit of time to see firsthand Benson Boone and the incredible performer he is. He was at our iHeartRadio Music Festival earlier this year. You can stream it now on Disney Plus and Hulu.

Music from the 90s to now for Ames and all of central Iowa. This is Now 105.1. I want you to start thinking about what you would do with an extra $1,000. I've got spark plugs I need to replace. That's probably where that money would go. But we've got a way for you to win, and it's super easy. Got more details coming your way in the next 10 minutes.

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1: No, I just had this feeling, because normally I don't answer them, but I'm like, you know what? 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
0: Yeah, because it could be our people calling you to tell you that you've won. 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
1: Top candy of the year this year, and for the past 3 years, actually, Reese's Peanut Butter Cups for trick-or-treat. 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Old-school treats making a comeback include Circus Peanuts, Lemonheads, and Bit-O-Honey. 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
0: I am more of a fan of black licorice jelly beans than I am of candy corn. I do not like candy corn one bit. Allison, though, you say that you'd rather have the candy corn. You don't like black licorice?
2: That sounds terrible.
0: I think that I am the only one who genuinely enjoys that taste. So if you actually like black licorice, could you please lift my spirits and show me that I'm not alone? Hit that talk back.

0: is now 105.1.
1: You know what's interesting is that 60% of Americans would consider this in order to own a home. And I'm curious if you're in this batch of people. It's coming up in 6 minutes.

0: the home of Valentine in the Morning, now 105.1.
1: How desperate are you to get into home ownership? Hey, it's Shannon O. What's interesting to me is that 6 out of 10 of us say that buying a home with someone is as serious a commitment as marriage is. But then 71% of us say that we would do it with somebody like a friend, a coworker, maybe somebody else in our family, somebody like a non-romantic partner. Freddie, you are on the opposite side of this, right?
2: A strong no on buying that with somebody else. It's not worth it because if something happens, one person owns it, go ahead, take it.
1: Yeah, I think this is just the way of the world now. If you're not in a relationship, the only way you can afford a home is still with somebody else. You just gotta make sure you got a contract or something.
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0: 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You know that parents spend on average 7,000 minutes in the car with their kids when they're chasing them to and from school, to and from practices? 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In fact, looking at the top ones right now, we've got newly released Pop Pulse, Rap Rising, the Jingle Ball playlist, and Hits Now. 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

Central Iowa's Now 105.1 with Valentine in the morning. We're getting close to Halloween, so I'm sure there's a lot of candy coming into your house. Hey, it's Shannon O. Whether you have kids and they're going to have a lot left over after trick-or-treating, or maybe you were just buying candy and you know that not all of it's going to go away Halloween night, there's actually a really good idea, something that you can do with those extra pieces. I got that coming your way in the next 10 minutes.

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0: Music from the 90s to now for Ames and all central Iowa. This is Now 105.1. You already know that your kids are going to be getting a lot of chocolate when it comes to Halloween. Hey, it's Shannon O. Amanda is calling in, and she has a really good tip for you. Making sure that your kids still technically get to eat all their candy, but throughout the year.
1: All of the Hershey candies, which tends to be a big amount, and the Reese's, they actually put them all aside because we actually end up saving them for the summer for s'mores.
0: That's perfect. So you don't have to buy candy in summertime because you're already using it, and technically you're allowing your kids to eat all the candy that they got trick-or-treating. What a good idea.
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The home of Valentine in the Morning, now 105.1. So if you recall, Ariana Grande came in at the number one spot for this being the song of the summer. Hate That I Made You Love Me is on now. And as of right now, what would you vote as the song of the fall? Hit the talkback mic to let me know.

0: 1051.
1: Did you know that today is National Treat Yourself Day? So anything you want, you deserve, baby. Whether it's Starbucks, that extra scoop of ice cream, or the $200 blouse that you've been looking at, whatever.

is now 105.1. I thought the saying was dogs are a man's best friend. So why are people getting more into cats these days? I've actually got that answer for you. It's coming up in 6 minutes.

0: 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Find us on the socials at Now 105.1. Well, you've probably heard the saying that dogs are a man's best friend, but it turns out more people are getting into cats these days. Hey, it's Shannon O, solely because of cost. So more Americans tend to, you know, adopt dogs. But on average, those cost more than $1,300 a year to take care of. Cats, on the other hand, only cost between $7 to $750 each year. Now, Monica, you actually have two cats. What are their names?
1: They are named Alice and Marie. Total human names after my husband's dead grandmother.
0: Okay, I don't know what the story is there, but I like it. In honor of somebody else, what are the names of your cats and how did they get them? Let me know using the talkback mic.
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The music from the 90s to now is on Now 105.1. Alex Warren adding a new line to his resume, and it involves hosting Nickelodeon's Kids Choice Awards. Yeah, if you want to see the big kid himself host November 14th from Los Angeles.

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1: Americans are very superstitious, specifically sports fans. So much, in fact, that a third of us do this. I'll let you know what it is coming up in the next 10 minutes.

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1: More than a third of American sports fans, specifically when it comes to football, think that they have control whether or not their teams win. Hey, it's Shannon L. That's why a lot of us have game day rituals, because you're a little too superstitious, including Kristen.
2: Well, I have a superstition with these games, and I bought a pair of yellow pants like 3 weeks ago, and they had not lost since I've been wearing the yellow pants.
1: Yeah, it's not a coincidence. If you've been wearing them every single time your favorite team wins, you just need to keep wearing them, just in case, even if you're not superstitious. Way to take one for the team.
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1: Are you a big fan of Spirit Halloween? I always try to guess when stores close. Oh, is that going to turn into a spirit? I don't know. Well, Spirit Christmas is expanding again. 44 stores planned across 15 different states. These things are crazy.

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1: Hey, it's Shannon L. Hope you're having a great Tuesday so far. And that's actually wrapping it up for me today. Make sure that you're listening around 9 o'clock this morning. We're going to get you a chance to win $1,000 with the keyword. Just got to enter it on our website.

0: Now 105.1, it's Valentine in the morning. Starting up the show. Good morning, Jill. How are you today?
1: Good morning. I am doing well. Thank you very much.
0: You're very welcome for the asking on my part. John, how are you today?
2: I'm doing well. I think I need to work on my posture a little bit
0: more. I think you do too, and speaking into the microphone.
2: Yeah, well, that I'm doing, at least right now. But yeah, the posture thing is...
0: What's wrong with your posture?
2: I just feel like my chair is always too high or too low, but like when it's too high, I slouch. But when it's too low, I just feel like I'm stretching up all the time, but maybe that's better.
0: Are you watching him speak into that microphone?
3: Oh, sorry.
0: I want you to watch him.
2: Yeah, watch me.
0: Because you weren't speaking into it just there.
2: Well, right now I'm trying to act out how difficult it is for me to find the right height of my chair.
0: Theater of the mind.
2: Theater of the mind. See how far away my voice is. I'm stretching.
0: How are you?
2: I'm good. I'm not good at speaking into the microphone.
0: Are you the worst too?
2: I also am working on that.
0: How can you guys be in broadcasting and not speaking to the microphone?
2: I get very animated and my head bobs all around.
1: Yeah.
0: Yeah.
1: I forget who it was, but I had a guy in our production team tell me one time, he's like, ooh, you talking to the mic like Valentine, that's really good. And I was like, really? And he goes, yeah, Val gets right up on there. And I think like just from watching you all these years, I'm like basically making out with my Muff Puff. Stop. Stop. Stop. Stop. Stop. You guys.
2: You want to try to explain it?
1: There's a little, there's just this little covering that goes over the microphone. It's not called a Muff Puff. That's just what I've called it all these years.
2: I don't even think the Muff Puff was the craziest part of that.
1: What?
2: Oh, boy.
0: I'm back here. Nowhere near this. It's to stop you from popping your peas. It's a little thing. So when people go... It helps with that.
1: Right.
0: It's like a little foam thing sits over microphones. You've probably seen them yourself watching TV shows and stuff.
1: I don't even know what the right term, but like in this
0: wind guard.
1: In this room, we have always referred to it as a Muff Puff.
0: I don't know.
2: The first time.
1: Oh, you guys.
0: I don't know what you're talking about. A Muff Puff? What does that even mean?
2: Not very professional
0: in your humble opinion. Can you say that right into the mic though, sir?
2: I'm so sorry. Not very professional.
0: Okay, thank you very much. Now
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1: Now 105.1, music from the 90s to now. It's Valentine in the morning.
2: I have something to help the singles out there if they're looking for a more intimate partner.
1: Hey, wait a minute. What do you mean a more intimate partner? How's this going to help the singles? What are you talking about?
2: Well, there was a study that was done that said that people who use emojis, and we're just talking about normal emoji usage, not dirty or intimate emojis.
1: No peaches and no...
2: No, this is just like you send a heart or you send a smiley face. Like you like frequently use emojis when texting, no matter who it is.
1: Okay.
2: They
1: okay.
2: found that 54% of emoji users had more intimacy in 1 year compared to less than 30% of people who did not use emojis.
3: I believe it.
1: So emojis are turn-ons.
2: They're saying that people who use emojis are a little bit more flirtier, they're more open, they're more fun. So then that leads to more conversations, more dates, more things happening, and they have a more intimate personal life.
1: Part of me thinks that like people who use a lot of emojis, I feel like it's a downfall of our civilization. Just for a split second. I'll tell you why. Because I feel like we're returning to caveman times and just drawing pictures on the wall. Instead of using an English language to communicate with people, we're using pictures.
3: But
1: I feel like we're going back in
3: time. They're using pictures because they had no communication. So this is communicating more. Emojis are communicating more.
1: But we have words now. We've risen up to the point. But now we're going back to emojis.
3: We're adding emojis. We're not going back. We're not taking away the words and just going in emojis. We're adding emojis to the words to have a more descriptive conversation. Because I hate
1: I have the ability
3: texting.
1: To have a descriptive conversation without using pictures.
3: No, the pictures help, dude.
1: Oh, you're a peach.
3: If you say thanks, period, that could mean thanks. That could mean thanks. That could mean a bunch of different things. But the emoji
1: I'd take it as
3: how you mean it.
2: Sets the tone.
3: Sets the tone. You take it as things, but
1: what if we just pick up the phone and call somebody?
3: Now, if you want to do that, go for it.
1: No, you guys hate that.
2: Yeah.
3: If you're in a meeting,
1: hate that.
3: You're driving.
1: You guys think I'm a psycho when I call you. Nobody ever wants to answer a phone call when I call. She always pushes through.
2: No.
1: Lets it go to, very rarely, except when you know I'm having a tough day, will you answer?
2: No, that's
1: no, there's
2: not
1: been plenty
2: true.
1: Of times I've called you and go, hey, he's a little down on his luck. I got to answer this.
2: No, that is so not true. I will answer your phone calls if my phone is in my hand. There are so many times that I will see a missed call from you. I'm like, oh,
1: so
2: shoot.
1: Many times.
2: Yeah. And I was like, I will come back to my phone and see. I'm like, oh, darn it. But I'll text you and say, everything okay? Mr. Call.
1: Okay. Can I ask you an honest question? You have to answer honestly.
2: 100%.
1: Absolutely.
2: Yes.
1: How many times have you gotten a call from me and went, I'm going to let that go to voicemail?
2: No.
1: Just let it go. Let it go. Let it go.
2: Honestly, never.
1: You've never done that?
2: If my phone,
1: never?
2: If you're calling me, 9 times out of 10, it is something important.
1: No, not
2: yes,
1: really.
2: Yes, or a story you want to share
1: oh,
2: or something.
1: Oh, it's a story, yeah.
2: Yeah, but it's like important to you for me to take this phone call. If I'm driving and you're calling, I'm going to

0: It is Valentine in the morning, now 105.1. I just found out something about my friend Jill. She confessed to something I had no idea about. We joke around about how we'll leave a voicemail, and this is kind of started on my part. She does it now and then, too. I'll leave a voicemail, and to make sure she listened to the voicemail, I put a secret code word at the end. I'd be like, all right, Jill, call me back. I wait about 3 or 4 seconds. I go, chocolate mousse pie. Now I'm finding out that Jill just fast-forwards to the end of the voicemail to get the secret word and goes, hey, got your secret word.
1: Yeah.
0: Listen to your voicemail.
1: A lot of times I can see the transcript that the Apple iPhone does for you. So I'll see what you're calling about, and then I'll go and listen. I'll fast-forward. I'll be like, oh, okay, cowboy. Got it. And then I'll...
0: I've never used cowboy as a secret word.
1: I don't
0: word.
1: Know why that was the word that came to my mind, but...
0: So she just fast-forwards to the end of the voicemail.
1: Yeah, sometimes.
2: So you send him to voicemail one.
0: Yep, sends me to voicemail. Yep.
2: Then he still wants to connect with his friend. Right. So he leaves a voicemail with the message.
0: Yep, that's what I do.
2: And you skim through that.
0: Yeah.
1: Clearly, this is showing that I'm not a good person to call. So you should probably call Brian from now on.
2: Anytime, brother.
0: Every time I call Brian, he always answers.
2: Yep, screaming kids or not.
1: That's yeah. Nice. That's good.
0: He does. He's always like, I'm there for you, brother. Don't worry about it.
1: That's good.
0: Who's your friend? Give him a shout right now. 31043. Who's the one that when you call them, they're always there for you? Give me that person's name. Just text us 31043 right now. I want to hear some names of people that care about the people in their lives.

0: Now 105.1, it is Valentine in the morning. We've got texts coming in. Going to read some names here. These are names of people that matter in other people's lives. Mariana.
1: Jane.
0: Kurt.
2: Carlos.
1: Sylvia.
3: Enrique.
0: Enrique, what up, dude?
2: That's a cool name.
0: Kathleen.
1: Henry.
0: Marcella. Oh, sorry, Henry.
1: Henry.
3: Wait, which one are we on? I can't tell.
0: Marcella. Just
3: okay, Marcella. There we are. Marianne.
0: Joe. People that matter in other people's lives. Isn't that lovely? Isn't that a lovely thing right there? Folks
1: nice.
0: That take your call when you call them. You know what Jill likes, though, if you're ever leaving her a message? She really likes a great voice note. That's her thing.
1: Oh, yes, please.
0: Note. Yeah.
1: Leave me a voice note. Don't call me. Leave me a voice note so then I can continue on with my day, hear what you have to say, and I can do what I'm doing.
3: You can't skip forward on the voice notes.
1: Now you can.
3: Damn.
1: Now you can.
0: You can?
1: Yes.
0: You can fast forward through my voice note?
1: Well, the reason I found this out was because
0: I left you a voice note?
1: No. My friend Joey and I, we go back and forth, and they can get very long. So sometimes I'll be listening, and my phone will lock. So then I have to go back, unlock it, and start over. And before, you'd have to listen to the whole thing over again. Now you can fast forward with your finger and move it forward so you can pick up where you left off.
3: This is news to me.
1: All right,
0: how do I do it? Because I keep pressing the microphone, and it looks like it's bringing up the dictation thing.
1: Okay.
3: So well, that's to send one.
0: Right. So how do I leave you a little voice note in here?
3: So, yeah, I got you.
0: Oh, God, he's coming over.
1: Like you're going to send a photo?
3: You want to click this
0: little click the photo thing?
3: No, not that one.
0: Okay.
3: You want to click this little app thing?
0: That?
3: No, that one right there.
1: The blue one with the WAV file, like the audio file?
0: Look at that, yeah.
3: And then this little blue one right there.
0: Right there. Oh, okay.
3: Well, click it and unclick it.
0: Click it once? Okay.
3: There you go. Now hold down.
0: God, it's a lot, guys. Like five steps to leave
1: someone.
0: I could have just called her.
1: It's so easy.
0: Hey, Jill, what's going on? It's your old pal. Hey, I've got some news. Can you call me back?
3: So we're going to hear this twice now.
0: Banana. All right, I'm sending that to Jill.
3: Okay.
0: Oh, do I hit keep so it's always there?
3: If you want to.
0: Okay, I want her to keep that forever.
1: No, that's just you.
0: Oh, that's just me? You don't get to keep it?
1: After 2 minutes.
3: Unless she wants to keep it.
0: Okay. All right, Jill, it's yours. Take a look.
1: Okay.
3: Fast forward. See if you can fast forward.
0: Okay. Take a listen there. See what you got.
4: Hey, Jill, what's going on? It's your banana.
0: Oh, my God.
3: So cool.
0: She fast forwarded through her friend's message. What a monster. Oh, my gosh.
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Music from the 90s to now, 105.1. It's Valentine in the morning. What are you guys doing? How you feeling? Text in 31043. Anything you want to share? We can read that on the air. Text in 31043. We're in the studio. We're live on the air. And you can be part of this show just by reaching out. 31043.

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0: Now 105.1, it's Valentine in the morning. All right, welcome to Kamuchi's Court. John's going to present the situation. We all delve into it and decide who's guilty or who's not. You can text in at 31043 and join us. John, what do you got?
1: The defendant today is Ron. Ron is a husband being accused of a jerk in the first degree for expecting his wife to have dinner ready for him. Now, before you judge immediately, let me read his opening statement. He says, "My family is fortunate enough that while I go to work to provide for my family, my wife can be a stay-at-home mom and provide that extra attention to our kids. In the morning, she has help from our neighbor who takes care of the kids and takes them to school. But during the day, my wife does the cleaning, picks up the kids, runs the errands, and makes dinner. Or so that seemed to be the agreement. She has stopped making dinner for me when I come home from work. She says that being a stay-at-home mom is extremely taxing, and by that time she's so exhausted that I shouldn't expect dinner from her. Now, don't get me wrong, I understand that that life comes with its challenges. But as the one who provides for the family, one of the few things I really ask for in return is just to take care of dinner while I'm away. If she worked a 9-to-5, that would be within the time working. We have fought about this all week. So in short, am I the jerk for expecting my stay-at-home wife to make dinner while I'm at work? Love you guys, longtime listener, Ron."
0: Dear Ron, I'll let you know that I have a stay-at-home wife as well. We've been blessed in that situation. I'm going to be very careful with my words here because this is a recording in so many different areas. I make dinner 90% of the time. She actually made dinner last night, tacos. Not too hard. But it's not too hard.
2: She
0: it's great.
2: Made dinner.
0: She did. She made dinner. We ate it. It was food. It was great. It was wonderful. Mm-hmm. But usually I make the dinner and I go to work. And Jill's turn.
2: Is that your choice to make dinner? Do you
0: want to
2: make it?
0: Yeah, I do like to cook. I like to cook. Yeah, yeah. She cleans up or, you know.
2: I do know that being a stay-at-home mom, just from seeing my friends, seeing my sisters, it's a lot of work.
0: It is, it is.
2: My only question, and I don't know if we know this, they have kids. She's making dinner for the kids, I assume.
1: Yeah.
2: She's just refusing to make dinner for her husband.
0: So wait, so the kids are eating?
1: I would assume
0: she wasn't making dinner for anybody.
1: No,
0: she was like, we got to figure it out at that point.
2: Okay.
0: They're getting takeout or he's got to cook it or something.
2: She's just saying, I'm too busy. I'm not going to cook.
0: She didn't make dinner, so what are we going to do? And then they probably argue about who's making dinner and stuff.
1: Exactly.
0: I get that. What's his job? How long is he at work?
1: He says he's actually off work early. I did ask that question. So he says he's usually home by 4 and he'd like to have dinner between 4 and 5.
0: I'd like to have dinner ready between 4 and 5, please. Thank you very much.
2: I think demanding it is what makes you a jerk. I want this done.
0: But when you look at the schedule, she has help in the morning, right? So somebody's helping her with the kids and stuff. So it's not that. Then the kids are in school. Don't know the ages of the kids.
1: Right.
0: Do we?
1: He didn't say the ages. No,
0: okay, so we assume they're in school for a regular long day, right? And then she's got laundry she said she was doing. And
2: household stuff errands,
0: right?
2: I'm sure.
1: Chores, errands, picking the kids up.
2: Mm-hmm.
0: Well, the kids are out like 3 or whatever it is, yeah. So that's like from, 9 to 3, you're free and clear every single day when he's at work.
2: Oh.
0: These are points.
2: Clear, like free and clear during
0: free and clear,
2: time?
0: Like you can do the laundry and stuff. And we're not down by the creek anymore washing the clothes on a rock.
1: Kind of a good point. You throw it in there and then, put it in a t-shirt.
0: Yeah, and it says 1 hour and 20 for the bedding.
1: Listen,
0: and then you go and you watch Virgin River, So it's not that bad. I mean, I have the same discussions in my life at times.
2: I think that's the thing. I think you need to find a compromise. And fighting over it, of course, is just going to build and build and build between the two of you because you both feel so strongly one way or another. But I think stuff like this should be talked about and figured out like a schedule between the two of them.
0: Sure, what can we do to help each other?
2: Exactly.
0: Yeah. I'm coming home from work. What can I do? Can I pick up some food on the way or something? Or am I cooking? Just, you've got to discuss it. But I've done that, so I'm not going to do this. That's problematic.
2: And then him saying, I want this now.
0: Right. That's problematic too. That's problematic too. Absolutely right. And then saying stuff like, well, what did you do today? You played tennis? I didn't play tennis.
2: Oh,
0: that's
2: problematic too. Is that in the message?
0: It might have been. I don't know. It was in there. So that could be an issue too, right? Brian, what do you say?
1: It's hard for me to...
0: Well, your wife works, so it's hard for you to kind of...
1: I kind of think he's not a jerk, and I'm nervous saying that.
0: Don't be nervous.
1: But it does seem like, she has to help in the morning.
0: What does he do, by the way, too?
1: For me, that she has help.
0: She has help in the morning. He does not have help.
1: Mm-hmm.
0: What does he do? Do we know?
1: He didn't want to say what he did. He just told me what time he got home, and
0: I bet
1: it's
0: he digs
1: enough
0: ditches all day.
1: It's enough to provide for the family.
0: He's a ditch digger. That's what it is.
1: Must be something real nice.
0: He must work at like a local cemetery and digs ditches in the hot
1: physical
0: sun.
1: Physical labor.
0: That poor man. Listen, my dad was always like that. Dinner was on the table like 4:30 or something when he got home from work. My mom just did that, and she had, you know, a job, and she took care of us kids and stuff. Mm-hmm. She was working at the school, but she made it work.
2: Yeah, every family is different. You have to make it work the way you have to make it work.
0: So you're saying he is not a jerk? She's like, what? No, I didn't.
2: No, I think he's a jerk for demanding this.
0: Okay.
2: Yeah.
0: Jerk for demanding.
2: Yeah.
0: John, what do you say?
1: I'm kind of with you. Like, there were a few years growing up that my mom was able to be a stay-at-home mom. Uh-huh. She remarried, and she was married for a few years, and right. She was home, and she made dinner every night.
0: Every night.
1: That's because my mom, if she could choose her profession, would be a chef. Like,
0: she likes
1: can
0: it. Okay.
1: Cook.
0: Right.
1: So she enjoyed that, so it's
0: like
1: hard
0: me.
1: To say.
0: Right.
1: You know what I mean?
0: Right. Brian, you're saying he's a jerk?
3: I'm saying he's not a jerk.
0: Oh, he's not a jerk. Wow, that's right. You're saying he's not a jerk. Okay, gotcha. I'm saying the demanding thing's a problem.
2: Mm-hmm.
0: But again, it's like we're not down by the river washing our clothes on the rocks. You know what I mean? It's
2: sure
0: a machine, and
2: and
0: it dries it too. The other machine right next to it, you throw them in and it dries it. It even lets you know when they're done.
1: Beep, beep.
0: It's like, wow. What do you guys think? Jerk or not? Quick survey. Text in 31043.
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0: Now 105.1, music from the 90s to now. It's Valentine in the morning. Good morning, Crystal. How are you today?
1: Good morning. I'm good. How are all of you?
0: I think we're doing good.
2: Yeah,
0: good.
2: Doing well. Thank you.
0: What do you think? Is this guy a jerk or not?
1: I don't think he is. If you get the okay to stay at home, you should be able to have dinner on the table for your husband. Like, or if you're a stay-at-home dad, you should have the dinner on the table for your wife when she gets home. That's
0: sure.
1: Not,
0: we should say that too. If the script is flipped, you'd be okay with either way. Okay, gotcha.
1: Right.
0: Let me read some texts.
1: Part of your job.
0: Okay, let me read some texts. He does sound like a jerk. Maybe they could meal prep together on weekends. Dinner should not have to be ready. Having a 9-to-5 job means you get to clock out and separate from work. A stay-at-home mom's job never ends. There could be no clear time frames. He should cook. She can clean. Oh my God, I can't even get all these on. There's so many. Have you ever folded children's clothing? A basket of adult clothes is like 5 minutes. A basket of kids' clothes is a solid 25 to 30 minutes to fold.
3: That is true.
0: Then you climb into the child's room to put it away, clean the room in order to put the clothes away. It's a never-ending day for sure. As soon as they decide to sit down, it's time to pick the kids up from school. I don't think you should be demanding dinner. That's what makes him a jerk.
2: It's very split. A lot of people saying he's a demanding jerk. And then others saying, no, she should have dinner ready for him. It's very, very split.
0: He is absolutely a jerk. His entitled attitude towards providing is dumb. I'm sure his wife does more than laundry in the daily. She likely takes charge of the entire mental load and maintenance of household tasks and scheduling for everyone in the family. My husband has two jobs, goes to school. I work full time, take care of everything in the house, including cooking every single day. She can handle making dinner. He's not a jerk. Jerk. 4 to 5 is too early for dinner.
3: Well, I agree with that. 4 to 5 is perfectly reasonable for dinner.
4: I'm with you on that. So true.
0: She just got home with the kids from school or other after-school programs. Working together and making team effort would probably be better. Appreciated by the wife. It's the demanding part that's not good. I grew up in a house that the woman cooked and the man worked. But I, too, never wanted to be expected to cook or clean because I'm a woman. I made that clear to my husband, so we share a lot of duties. I work full-time jobs, sometimes do cook. But the hubby does laundry and school drop-offs and pickups. Teamwork is crucial in marriage. So, Crystal, it's split. How about that?
1: It is, and I totally understand that. But at the same time, the question is, would he be mad? Like, okay, let's say she had dinner ready every day when he got home, but the laundry kind of piled up. Would he get upset about that? Then he probably would be a jerk because she needs to figure out how to balance it. But she should still have dinner made. Maybe not exactly when he wants it done. But it should be made.
0: Yeah, I think the demanding part's the problem.
2: That's
0: here.
2: It.
0: Let me throw something at Brian here and find out something. Uh-oh. Who does the laundry in your household?
3: This guy right here, Brian Espert.
4: Yeah.
3: Oh, thank you. Oh, thank you.
2: Let's applaud.
0: Who does the, I would applaud it if it was Kyla too. Who makes the dinner in your household?
3: It's me. Again.
2: Because Kyla's not coming home until much later.
3: Who knows what she's out doing? No one.
0: Who knows? But nobody knows.
3: Out there in the streets.
0: Who gets up at 3 a.m. in the morning?
3: Brian Burton again.
4: Thank you. Oh, the applause is waiting over on the other side of the room.
0: Who rushes home to pick up the kids from school when they get out?
3: That would be Brian Burton again. Thank you. I'm clapping for myself.
2: Who's in surgery all day?
3: Yes, my wife does perform surgery and I mean, the night.
2: Would you, do you feel like
0: five surgeries a day?
2: Do you feel like it's pretty balanced?
0: Maybe.
2: Do you feel like it's pretty balanced?
0: She's not listening.
2: Between you and Kyla?
3: It's tough because she is at work so much, especially lately. She's been on call at the hospital all day. So then when she gets home, the schedules are just off.
0: Yeah, that's tough. Let me ask you though, on call, what does that mean? I mean, you're on call, right? You're not like surgery doing stuff. You're on call, like ready to be called, right?
3: And, you know, when I FaceTime, her and Carrie in the office are chatting all night.
2: Oh, my gosh.
0: Sounds like a lot of people are watching Virgin River at that hospital, my friends. All right. Not a jerk.
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0: Music from the 90s to now. Now 105.1. It is Valentine in the morning. Today in Kimucci's court, there was a gentleman that was apparently a jerk to some people earlier on the show because he wanted his dinner on the table when he got home.
1: Right.
0: And his wife was a stay-at-home mom, which is a very, very tough job to do.
1: Yes, and he was saying that he would like dinner between 4 and 5 when he gets home, and he wants it ready, and he doesn't think that's too much to ask.
0: Sure.
1: And she's saying that she's busy, and she doesn't have the time to make dinner.
0: Brian was saying that he does all the work at his house. His wife does work, but he's at home taking care of the kids. He's doing the laundry, he's doing the meals, all that stuff. And he wondered, you know, if maybe he should be getting a little love in that respect. Like, he does everything over there.
2: I had a little help from my hype man. That was...
0: No. Kyla, this is Brian's wife, Kyla. Kyla?
3: Hello?
0: Listen, there's been some allegations that when you're on call, you're just kind of waiting around and watching a lot of Virgin River with your friends.
3: First of all, I'm not watching Virgin River. I tried to watch it again, and I can't. I don't know what's going on with it. I am not hanging out with my friends. When I'm on call, that means all the cases that start after 5 o'clock, I have to be at. So I don't get to hang out and party like he thinks I am.
0: He was just, listen, I'll just tell you what I heard. He mentioned that when he FaceTimes you, it's you and a friend seemingly just chatting. He did even allege that your friend had her feet up on a chair.
3: That's when he's called me at lunchtime when we don't have any patients. If I'm not in surgery, he doesn't call me when I'm in surgery.
0: Well, that's a respectful husband.
2: This is tough because she's had a really bad week of surgeries late into the night.
0: No.
2: And then you think, we really are just hanging out. Just doing nothing and entertaining people.
0: Oh, us? No, this is hard work. When I go home, I told my wife I dig ditches for iHeart.
2: We do nothing.
1: We bake cookies.
4: And go to Don Cugo's.
0: Guys, stop. Hey, I did my own laundry last night, Kyla.
3: Oh, that's good. That's the other thing. He's not the only one who does laundry.
0: Yeah.
3: He lies.
0: Oh, you do laundry too?
4: He lies.
3: Yeah, he lies.
2: I'd like to check the receipts on that. I don't remember you folding any of my clothes.
0: We're going to go. You better. Goodbye. I don't want to be part of this.
3: Bye.
0: Bye, Kyle. Have a great day.
3: You too. Bye.
2: Ooh. She sounded really mad.
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1: Nobody feels good on the morning show.
2: We do not.
0: We had some bad coffee that John found in a cabinet somewhere.
3: We were gifted this coffee. This was not me bringing
0: the
3: coffee.
0: Don't say the brand.
3: I will not. I know it's a very dear brand to your heart.
2: Anyway.
0: Yeah, nobody feels good. Nobody feels good. We had bad coffee. Weird. Everybody feels the same symptoms. So what we did to combat this, we went downstairs to the candy machine and got a lot of chips and and salami and cheese and crackers.
2: I thought Flaming Hot Cheetos would cure the problem. Right. Everything right. going on in there.
0: I get it.
2: It is.
0: Ryan did a shot of Jack.
3: Who would have known?

0: Now 105.1, it's Valentine in the morning. Coming up, do you have any good ideas for a cheap or free date? Text in at 31043.
1: Yeah, the GF and I have been trying to save some money lately, but we don't want that to stop us from going on cute dates. So this week we did a Target night.
2: Okay.
1: You can plan a full date out of Target. I stand by that. Oh, yeah. You walk in, first of all, you got to stop by that little section with all the goods that's seasonal. It's a couple bucks, you know what I mean? Nothing crazy. Then you stop by the candles, take a couple of whiffs, pick your favorite one. There's usually Mario Kart in the electronics section. You can stop by for about 20 minutes, play some Mario Kart head-to-head, see what favorite sunglasses you have, and grab a snack on the way out.
0: That's I feel like I'm listening to a five-year-old sometimes. You know? It started off like, yo, the GF and I'm like, your girlfriend?
1: Yeah.
0: Do we have to abbreviate everything in life?
1: Sometimes it makes it a little bit faster.
0: This is BS. It is a battle of the sexes. Reps and the men. His name is Dave. Works as a teacher and enjoys watching sports. What up, Dave? Hands together for Dave.
3: Hey, what's going on?
0: What's up, man?
3: Good morning.
2: Morning. Representing the ladies, her name is Jessica. She is a server and enjoys going to the beach. Let's hear it for Jessica.
0: What's up, Jessica?
4: Good morning, guys.
0: Good morning. Morning. Here's how it works, Jess. I'm going to ask you a few questions. Dave, Jill's going to be asking you the questions. Best out of three wins, still tied at the end of regulation. We go to a not-so-tough tiebreaker question. Let us start with the ladies. Who was known as the lead singer of the band The Police?
4: Sting.
0: Sting is correct. You guys ever read up on his stuff that he...
1: The...
0: Yeah. You know
1: Kendrick.
0: What I'm talking about? Yeah, exactly. You ever look into that?
1: It's not for me.
0: Not for me either, I guess.
2: Dave Carl Winslow was a dad and worked for the Chicago Police Department in what 90s sitcom?
3: You repeat that? You cut out for a second.
2: Carl Winslow, he was a dad, and he worked for the Chicago Police Department on what 90s sitcom? That was Family Matters.
0: Anybody else ever get offended when they say, like, you cut out for a second?
1: Yeah, always.
0: Always. Like, when you're on your phone and I'm talking to my wife, she goes, oh, you cut out. Really? Well, I got, like, three bars. Maybe you cut out. Current score, 1-0, ladies. Name one of the murder weapons in the board game Clue.
4: Candlestick.
0: Candlestick, yeah. You're right. Lead pipe, a wrench, a rope. What a horrible game.
2: Dave. What two-player board game has you flip over a collection of faces with different color hair, eye color, and names, and you try to guess who your opponent has?
3: Clue?
2: No, it's Guess Who.
0: Shoot.
2: So that means ladies win.
0: There it is, dude. Look at that.
2: Jessica, congratulations. You've won a Battle of the Sexes championship certificate. Post it on social, use hashtag Valentine in the morning, and share it with pride.
4: Thank you so much, guys. Really appreciate it.
0: Well, listen, Dave, as you exit the stage, this moment is entirely yours. You take it away, man.
3: Just wanted to say thank you, and everybody have a great day.
0: You too, bud. Thank you. Now,
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0: Music from the 90s to now. Now 105.1. It's Valentine in the morning. Jill, I'm sorry we didn't get to finish. You were saying John was talking about his GF, then you talked about your BF.
1: My BF.
0: So what were you saying about your BF?
1: We had a cheap date the other day. We went to Gless Ranch, which is it's an orange grove.
0: Oh, okay.
1: And we went there, walked around, and we bought this delicious orange juice. And like that was our date. It was just a day date. And
0: buying orange juice? For some reason, I think I saw that like in one of your posts or something.
1: I did. I posted it on my story,
0: And I'm like, why is she posting a picture of orange juice?
1: It was so good.
0: I guess
1: good.
0: I didn't read into it enough. Okay.
1: Yeah, it was just delicious.
0: You did that with your BF?
1: I did.
2: Oh, nice. I think they're more fun when you do a cheap date.
1: Yeah.
2: It like forces you to be creative and like have fun with each other and make the most of it.
0: I got to try something like this with my BC, you know?
1: Best. Oh, BC. Beautiful.
2: Uh-huh. Mm. Cat.
3: Man.
0: You guys haven't figured it out?
1: No.
2: No.
0: I'm not going to say that. Because it was a funny joke in my head, but now I'm not so sure it's going to be funny.
3: You got to say it.
1: Yeah, what is it?
3: We got nothing.
0: The old... Ball
3: and chain. No,
1: no.
2: That'd be like BNC.
0: Well, it was funnier in my head at the time. I don't know why.

0: It is Valentine in the morning, now 105.1. By the way, the old ball and chain joke I made landed.
1: I'm embarrassed to say that got more reaction than anything we've ever done on this show.
0: People no, it is not
1: that. That joke.
0: And I don't even know if it's appropriate. Is it? It's not even appropriate to say, is it? Am I getting canceled for that?
1: It's very rude to your wife.
2: Yeah, everybody was guessing it, and we had no idea what you were talking about.
0: Because you were calling your guy the BF, and he was like the GF, and I go, I got the BC, and we're trying to guess ball and chain. But apparently it landed. Everyone's writing in about that and totally laughed at that. That's very funny. But what about this? What about a cheap date? What can you do? John says he went to Target with his GF.
3: Yep.
0: And they just walked around. They played a little video game here and there. They played sniffed some candles.
3: Mario Kart, found our favorite candle, got some snacks, and got
0: out
3: of there.
0: Did you sit down like in the lawn chair area with a drink or something?
3: No, but they do have some like...
0: You could do that, right?
3: Yeah, they have some couches you can try.
0: And they have a Starbucks inside all the time.
3: Usually a Starbucks in there, yeah.
0: Sit down, put the phone between you, watch a movie.
3: Could be fun.
0: It's a cheap date. Some texts coming in here, 31043. Yeah, walking around Barnes Noble. That could be pretty good.
3: Spend hours in there.
0: Right? Yeah, that's a cheap date. You walk around, you read the books. I've done that.
3: Yeah.
0: It's not a bad idea.
2: We've done that before where you go around, you find the title of a book that describes the other person. And I'd find him and I'd show
0: him.
2: Your BF,
0: yeah.
3: I also love taking like $20 and then you spend a weekend yard sailing and then see who can find the best thing at the yard sale.
2: That's cute.
3: It's so cool. You go around town, you don't spend too much, and you see like a cool find from somewhere.
0: But you go around town together, right?
3: Yeah.
0: You're not like, you don't go up in a scavenge hunt your own or something like that.
3: Nah.
0: Huh. Okay. Bring more junk into the house. My wife would love that. What was the book? I'm so curious.
2: We would do multiple books.
0: Right? And none of them jump out to you? None of the titles?
2: Gosh, I don't even... I mean, I'm sure that had to do with being handsome and being kind and a wonderful man.
3: Handsome and kind.
2: That's all I need.
4: Here's my book, Handsome, Kind, Wonderful Man. Look, I found it. It's you.
2: I found you.
0: Text in 31043.
2: Kathleen said, just sitting and listening to each other's playlist at a park or at the beach is a great cheap date. Sam said, trying out a new coffee shop. Lisa said, Dollar Tree snacks and a matinee movie. And then Lori said, go to the greeting card section at any store and read the funny cards out loud to each other.
0: My wife and I have pulled into parking garages before. And just watched a movie together, like on Netflix in the car or something like that.
3: I love that.
0: Yeah, that was a cheap date.
2: Yeah.
0: You know?
3: Definitely.
0: Just had to pay for the parking.
2: Next time, go to a free lot.
0: We did it once.
3: We did it once.
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3: Yeah.
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0: Now 105.1, it's Valentine in the morning. Teresa, good morning. How are you today?
1: Good.
0: So what's a cheap date for you? What do you do?
1: Well, we actually just went to Target, so I'm totally on board with that whole Target.
2: Nice!
3: Yeah.
1: So
0: just don't buy anything because it's not
1: Tuesday.
0: A cheap date if you buy stuff. Because Target, you walk in there buying one thing, you walk out with a huge red basket of everything.
3: Yeah, you got to have some self-restraint.
0: Right.
1: Yeah, it can be hard.
0: So you did Target. What else do you do?
1: It also gives you some ideas for Christmas time. So if you see what the other one likes, then you can kind of take note and...
0: Okay.
2: Oh, that's good.
0: What are they picking up? What are they looking at? That might be your note for Christmas. Yeah. That's a good idea.
1: Yeah.
0: What else do you guys do for cheap dates?
1: We just kind of like chill out with a movie, or another thing we've done is like going to IKEA and just walking around and doing our little dream home because it's kind of fun.
0: Yeah.
1: And it's just, you just walk around. You don't really...
0: Well, I guess stores in general like that. Thanks, Teresa. I guess stores in general like that, you can just walk around and relax. And if it's a home goods store or something,
2: yeah,
0: they've got chairs, just sit down.
2: Or a furniture store that has everything like set up, like a nice layout for your living room. It's like, one day.
3: Picture
2: one
3: your
2: day.
3: Life together.
0: What if it's a mattress store? How far can you go with that?
2: Checking out if it's firm or soft. Or
0: Sure. Well, and then you just lay down, right?
3: Red relax, flags, too. Like, what if they like a softer mattress?
0: Oh, God, that's right.
3: Or what if the furniture is not the idea of a home that they want in the future?
0: Or
3: and then
0: what
3: you have
0: side of the bed would they want?
3: Yeah.
0: That's a huge deal.
3: Dude.
0: That is a huge deal. Because once you... Listen, I'm going to tell you guys, once you pick your side of the bed in a marriage, it's done. Mm-hmm. It's done.
2: Yeah.
0: And every time you go on vacation or anything else, you're that side of the bed. You never get the switch. You switch, it's divorce papers. I'm telling you. Have you ever tried to switch in a relationship, the side of the bed? Just you go to bed before the other person, you get on the other side. They will come in there thinking like, what is wrong with you?
4: There's the couple online, they posted that they switch every night. And they got all this
3: so much hate
4: from people.
2: Oh,
4: like,
2: no.
4: How could you do this?
0: Oh, there's something strange about that. Switching different sides of the bed like every single night?
4: That's what they're into, man.
0: Weird.

0: Now 105.1, music from the 90s to now. It's Valentine in the morning. People who switch bedsides are psycho. That's one text. Another 31043. We switched once on vacation. I felt like we were honeymooners. This comes in for the 818. My wife says we can't switch sides of the bed because mine has a huge dent from my butt.
1: Okay. Just depends on where the bedroom door is. But if we go to a hotel, if we're staying in an Airbnb, wherever, we will switch.
2: So it's like a safety thing?
1: Yeah, whoever's coming in to rob us or whatever, he's going to get him first.
0: He's asleep, by the way. You realize that.
1: Jeff will wake up and he will defend me.
2: Well, what if they take care of him first?
1: No, they won't. That's not, that's not my scenario.
3: What about the window if they come to the window?
0: Oh, that's right. From the window to the walls.
1: Luckily, both of us, second story, both our bedrooms. Upstairs, they can't climb.
0: I don't know if this whole thing, like for safety, they can't climb, yeah.
1: They can't.
0: For safety, the whole sleep by the door thing. I don't know if that's really true or not.
1: In my mind, I have to.
0: Well, in your mind, maybe, but they're going to get both of you probably because they're coming in the middle of the night. You guys are sound asleep.
1: Jeff's going to get them.
0: Mm-hmm. Okay, all right.
1: We switch.
0: You switch every time based on that door.
1: Based on the bed and based on the door.
0: And you're comfortable doing that?
1: Oh, yeah.
0: That's so strange. Because I'm locked in. Like, I'm on the left side of the bed. When you're looking at the bed, I'm left side. My wife is right side.
1: Even if you go to a hotel, same thing.
0: Yeah, the only time it ever changes is based on outlets. It's nothing to do with the door, but if she likes the outlet setup, the outlets on her side of the bed better than my side of the bed or whatever, or vice versa,
2: okay.
0: For her phone and for her watch and for her iPad and everything else, I'm lucky if I get a big orange extension cord to run out the door. She'll take all the outlets. That's the only time it could possibly change.
2: Do you remember when you were dating, if you were automatically side compatible or if you had to compromise when you got married?
0: When we were dating, John, we didn't do any of that stuff. We waited till we got married.
2: To sleep in the same bed?
0: Yeah.
2: Oh, good for you guys.
1: You guys didn't live together before you got married?
0: No, I've never lived with a woman before I got married.
2: So what side before you got married did she sleep on?
0: That's a badly timed cough there, pal.
3: I just don't believe
0: it. You don't believe me? I have never lived with a woman until I met my wife. That's just me.
1: What about her just staying over? Or are you staying over at her place before you got
0: married? I slept on the couch.
2: Okay, what about the first night you were married together then?
1: It can't be. Is that true?
2: You still had to have a side of a bed. When you were married.
0: Yes.
2: When you first left together the very first night.
0: First night. That's our honeymoon. Yeah.
2: Did you guys have the same side of the bed?
0: What are you? Come on. You don't know you weren't there, okay? I said, what side of the bed would you like me on for the rest of my life? And she said the left-hand side as we faced the bed. And so that's where I slept.
2: Wow.
0: Yeah.
2: Were you a left guy before?
0: No, I was a middle guy. I don't know. I was
2: a
0: in the bed.
2: Middle guy?
0: Why can't you be a middle guy? Because you're in the bed. It doesn't matter. You don't have to choose a side. Just get in the bed.
2: You can't have the direct middle. You got to be more on one side than
0: Why
2: the other.
0: Why can't you
1: in
0: have
1: your
0: the
1: own
0: direct
1: bed
0: middle?
1: By yourself?
0: In my own bed. I was a middle.
2: There's no way.
0: Why is there no way?
1: You pick a side in your own bed?
2: I just feel like when you wake up, you're on more one side than the other. You're not going to be perfectly symmetrical in the middle of your bed.
0: There's no equatorial line going down the middle of my bed. It's not like a DMZ or something. I pick a side.
2: But if there were, you'd be more on one side than the other.
0: I don't know. I was just in the bed. I never worried about what side of the bed I was on.
1: When you go to sleep, John, you're on one side of your bed rather than in the middle?
2: Yeah.
1: Really?
2: Every time.
0: Huh.
2: I don't even undo the pillows or the bed on my left side.
1: Really?
0: So that's always locked down? You just stay on one side of the bed the entire time?
2: Makes it easier to make your bed in the morning.
1: Interesting.
2: Huh. I'm saving
0: You're a psycho.
2: For marriage.
0: Yeah, are you? Okay, are you saving for marriage too? Yes. Well, John, I'm glad I'm rubbing off on you, my friend.
2: We're getting there.
0: This is Valentine in the morning.
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Music from the 90s to now. Now 105.1. It is Valentine in the morning. If you are not following our show on Instagram, we'd love you to do that. At Valentine in the morning is the entire show. At Valentine in the morning. Then right beneath that, you get everybody's personal account. So you can see what we're up to in our private lives. Ooh, in our private lives. I like how I said that. So go follow at Valentine in the morning. Then check out the accounts down below and find out what we're up to in our private lives.

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0: Now 105.1, it is Valentine in the morning. Coming up later on this hour is a reminder mistake that you made that your kid is always bringing up.
1: Well, my most recent offense, we were at Chipotle. I'm getting my daughter into the car seat, which is a battle, right? And then so I get all the kids in, we drive away, and a quesadilla goes flying off the roof of my car. I left the quesadilla. My son's quesadilla.
0: Uh-oh. Oh, no.
1: He brings it up constantly. All the time.
0: Oh, which son?
1: Micah.
0: Micah says, what about that quesadilla of mine that you let fly off the roof of the car?
1: I'll just be minding my own business and it'll be like, I'm still mad at you. And I'll be like, what?
0: It was a quesadilla.
1: I could make him a quesadilla in 2 seconds.
0: Well, it didn't look like you did. Poor kid's quesadilla flying off the roof of a car?
1: Yes, he was
0: very... He'll continue to do that, by the way, even as he gets older. Like, remember the time that you, I'm like, shh. They never forget.
1: They want to have a little power. I get it. The balance
0: of power. That's exactly, it's the balance of power. You're right.
1: So I understand that. But it's like, let it go, bro.
2: What do you say to him when he's bringing up the quesadilla?
1: It's now to the point where he says, I'm so mad. I know. Okay. The quesadilla. I'm sorry.
0: So text at 31043 is a minor mistake that you made. I don't know if that's minor. That your kid always brings up. The battle of the sexes. Reps in the Med. His name is Anthony. Works as a healthcare worker and enjoys mountain biking. What up, Anthony?
3: Hey, what's going on?
2: Anthony!
3: There it is.
2: I knew it was coming. Representing the ladies, her name is Isabel. She's a UPS worker and enjoys watching baseball. Let's hear it for Isabel.
0: Isabel! There you go, girl. Here's how it works, Isabel. I'm going to ask you some questions. Anthony, Jill's going to throw the questions at you. Best out of three wins, still tied to end of regulation. We go to a not-so-tough tiebreaker question. Let us start with the ladies. What actor voices the character Lightning McQueen in the animated movie Cars?
4: Tom Allen? Tim Allen.
0: Not Tim, not Tom. You know what I'm talking about. It's Owen Wilson. Yeah, it's awesome. All right.
4: Oh, darn it.
0: Yeah.
2: Anthony, Owen's brother, Luke Wilson, falls in love with Reese Witherspoon in what series of movies?
3: Luke Wilson
2: and Reese Witherspoon.
3: I have no idea.
2: Legally Blonde.
0: All right, guys, current score is 0-0.
3: Shake it off
0: right now. Everyone let it out. Everyone kind of like... Let me hear that, guys. Thank you very much. Jill, I didn't hear it from you. That's enough.
2: Anthony, V, J-Hope, and RM... are members of what band?
3: BTS.
2: Yes.
0: Guys have taken the lead and 1-0. You got to get this right or the men win. Here we go, Isabel. The movie Semi-Pro, starring Will Ferrell, is centered around what sport?
4: Apparently, I have no idea of anything. Hockey?
0: No. I'm sorry. Basketball. Fellas, win. Anthony!
3: Oh my gosh, thank you.
0: You got it, brother. Battle of the Sexes Championship Certificate. Posted on social, use the hashtag Valentine in the morning. You share that with pride, okay?
3: You got it.
0: Well, listen, Isabel, as you exit the stage, this moment is entirely yours. You take it away.
4: Thanks for letting me play. Have a great day.
0: Coming up, is there a minor mistake that you made that your kid always brings up, like burning their food, picking them up late, losing their homework, whatever it is? 31043.
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0: Music from the 90s to now. Now 105.1. It's Valentine in the morning. We've got text coming in here, 31043.
1: What minor mistake did you make that your kid never forgot? Kathy texted in and said, we went to get a Christmas tree. The guy tied it on our roof. And then as we drove away, it became untied, bounced, and rolled down the street. My oldest had to jump out of the car and run after the tree, yelling, my tree, my tree. They never forgot that moment.
0: Well, that's not your fault. It was the guy that tied it on the roof, right? That's not you.

0: Now 105.1, music from the 90s to now. It's Valentine in the morning. I'm 36. I still remind my mom about the time she left me in Costco. My son always remembers the time I forgot him at school. It was early release and I'd forgotten. When my son was 8, I was giving him a haircut but forgot to put the clippers on. It ended up being a 0.
1: Oh, gosh.
0: All the way around. I yelled, no, as soon as I cut the first piece of hair through the middle of his hair. Yeah. She completely forgot me till 8 o'clock at night. That's probably just somebody's still mad about something they didn't reference when. She never lets me forget. That must be something we already read. Accidentally using spray deodorant in my hair instead of hairspray. It was six years ago. He's 12 and tells everyone he meets. My daughter always calls me out on leaving my hair weave laying around. I left it outside in the parking lot.
2: Well, you know, better.
0: Did you see this thing that was going around Instagram? The cops knock at a door, right? And young lady answers the door and there's a cop at the door and he goes, excuse me, ma'am, are you like a hairstylist by chance or something like that? She goes, no. Well, we got a call. Do you have anything like in the back of your trunk or something like that? There's some hair coming out the back of your trunk. People thought it might have been a body. Oh my God, my wig!
1: I saw this video.
0: It is so cute. She runs to the car and they show it. And she had a wig, I guess. And part of the wig was coming out the back of her car. So it looked like somebody might have stuffed somebody in there or something.
1: Yeah.
0: The cop was just losing it. He was in tears. It was so funny. Angie, what mistake will you never let your parents forget?
3: Okay, so this is something that my mom did. And so I was about maybe 4 or 5. So, you know, being a kid, my parents would help us go into the car, you know, buckle up and everything. She brought the leftover pizza and put it on top of the car to help us buckle in. Forgot it there. And while we were driving home, we hear this brrrr, and we're like, what was that? And me and my sister look behind us and we see a truck run over our pizza.
0: Yeah.
3: And we don't let my mom forget that.
0: Never. Can I ask how old you are, please?
3: I am 22.
0: 22. Brian, she's 22, still talking about the pizza. If you don't think Mike is still talking about that quesadilla at 22, you're crazy. So pizza flew off of yours, a quesadilla flew off of yours, and you guys never let your parents forget it.
3: I will never. No, she...

0: Now 105.1, it is Valentine in the morning. Brittany, good morning. How are you today?
1: Great. How are you?
0: We are doing good. So what is a mistake you'll never let your mom forget?
1: She's laughing. She forgot to enroll me in 7th grade.
2: Oh, no.
3: What?
0: Did you have to repeat 6th grade or you got to figure it out?
1: No. I actually was placed in homeschool, so it was a totally chill year. And yeah,
0: wait a minute. How old are you right now?
1: Oh, I'm 39.
0: I was going to say, you sound a little bit older. Okay, you're 39. Your mom forgot to place you or to enroll you in 7th grade. And they wouldn't accept you, so you had to do homeschool for a year?
1: I had to do homeschool for a year. Well, I'm the second oldest of 6. She's in the car with me. She's laughing.
4: I was busy.
0: No. Forgot to enroll my kid in school. I was busy, and then they wouldn't take her.
3: You could forget that.
0: I know, right?
1: Right, but my older sister, you know, obviously she was like in the private school. And then here I'm going, Mom,
0: Oh, so wait, so your sister got the private school and stuff like that and all the fun stuff, and then she doesn't even enroll you in school. You didn't even get a school.
1: Right. I was in private school, and she took me out, and then obviously I was like, where am I going?
0: Oh, my gosh.
2: So you'd have to watch all your siblings go off to school every day, and you stayed home.
1: I stayed home. I was watching Ride.
0: Well, let me ask you a question, though. Let me ask you a question. For 7th grade, not sure they do it in 7th grade, but you were probably like homecoming queen or something. I don't know. Or on the court at least, right?
1: Right, something.
0: You were something back then. Star student. Best attendance. You never missed a day.
2: Yeah.
0: Was just downstairs.
3: If you're going to miss a grade.
1: Exactly. I got all the awards. Showed up every day. Never was late.
0: You think 7th grade's a good year to miss?
3: Yeah, like it's an embarrassing time in everyone's life. Like I had gross style braces, like acne. Yeah, that's the year to miss.
1: Exactly. It was because I just cut my hair totally short. Mm-hmm. And I was like, nope, I'm glad I'm not in school.
0: But it's not how at 39, you still remind your mom that she forgot to enroll you in 7th grade.
2: Oh, that's big. That's a really big mistake.
1: It is.
0: That's very funny.
1: I tell people I never went to 7th grade. I just went straight into 8th grade.
0: And now you and your mom, you driving into work together? What's going on? Why the two of you in the car at the same time?
1: Because we work together. We've worked together for 21 years together.
0: Oh, that's great. I love that.
1: Isn't that amazing?
0: Yeah, she had to help you out because she forgot to get you schooling, so she took you to her job. It's like bring your kid to work day. If she'd only gone to school. You guys are great. Thanks for calling. I love you both. Thanks for calling in. We appreciate it.
1: Love you guys.
0: Okay.
1: Thank you.

0: Now 105.1, it's Valentine in the morning. We do have texts coming in here. What did you do that your kids never let you forget?
1: Terry said we had a birthday party for our youngest at a Golfland. Then we went off to a pizza party elsewhere. My husband and I each loaded our cars with our son's little guests, but neither one of us remembered our other son, who is, of course, the middle child. She said, I had to go back to him, hearing about it to this day still, 15 years later. So sad.
0: Oh, the Jenna.
1: Jenna is our middle sister. Marianne said, my son had a bear warmie that I usually warmed for 30 seconds. And I've seen these. My nieces have them. You put them in the microwave. They're warm. It's just kind of a comforting.
0: It's a bear?
1: Yes. And then it's a stuffed animal. Sometimes you can smell lavender.
2: My girlfriend has a hippo one.
1: Okay.
0: Really? I think those are horrible ideas, by the way.
1: Why?
0: I don't know anything about them. Just based on the premise, putting a stuffed animal in the microwave like that. Next thing you know, kids are like shoving things in there and warming them up.
1: Well, Marianne said her son had this bear warmie that usually goes in for 30 seconds. She put it in for 30 minutes.
0: Oh my God.
1: Lit on fire.
2: No.
1: And she was running out of the house with a smoking bear as her son screamed, my bear, my bear.
0: Well, apparently come to me when you're creating a new product and I will tell you why it's going to go downhill pretty fast. Kara, how you doing?
3: Oh, I'm doing pretty good. How about yourself?
0: We're doing all right. I'm here. Jill's here. John's here. Brian, Laura.
1: Hi, Kara.
4: Hi, Kara.
3: Hi.
1: So what happened with one of your kids?
3: Oh, my goodness. It wasn't my kid. It was me.
0: Aha!
1: Oh, no.
3: So 2 years ago, the day after Christmas, I was doing my nails and I had my contacts in. And I went to put eye drops in and I grabbed the wrong bottle. And without looking, I put it in my eye.
1: Nail glue?
3: Oh, yeah.
1: Oh, no.
3: So I ended up wiping my contact out immediately and trying to flush my eye. I went to the ER, got it flushed out. Now, anytime my kids bring me my nail glue, Mom, don't forget, this doesn't go in your eye.
0: I'm kind of with your kids. This is a serious thing. Can you see okay and everything?
3: Well, thankfully, I am legally blind in anyway.
0: Well, thank God. It was the eye you were legally blind in. Didn't see that one coming.
3: Exactly.
0: Oh, my gosh, Kara. So how's your vision in your other eye?
3: It's fine.
0: Perfect.
3: My left eye actually healed up just fine after about 8 months.
0: Oh, my God.
2: 8 months?
0: Kara, when you tell this story, do people usually have the same reaction we're having? Like, oh, my God, this is so sad. And yet you're going, thankfully it's okay. It healed up in 8 months. The normal person goes, 8 months? That's horrible.
3: I like to laugh at myself. Otherwise, I'm going to go nuts.
0: Yeah.
3: And I'm accident prone anyway, so everybody knows. And I posted pictures of me with the eye flush going at ER, and I'm like, hey, look, my eye's getting a bath.
0: What a great way of looking at life this lady has here, huh?
1: Very positive.
2: I want to be friends with you.
3: But yeah, that was fun.
0: Okay.
3: And now my kids just look at me. Yeah. Mom, remember, nail glue is for your nails.
0: Of course. Because I think it's a fair reminder from your kids. Out of curiosity, any other ailments on the old radar for you?
3: Oh, yeah.
0: Yeah, I figured. What else you got going on?
3: Oh, the top three.
0: Top three. Here we go.
1: Aww.
0: Top three.
3: Well, thankfully for me, I've learned to stop and smell the roses.
0: Right. Well, you call us anytime, okay? We're always here for you, okay, love?
3: Perfect. Thank you so much.
0: Thank you. Thanks for calling.
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Music from the 90s to now. Now 105.1. It is Valentine in the morning. What are you guys doing? How you feeling? Text in 31043. Anything you want to share? We can read that on the air. Text in 31043. We're in the studio. We're live on the air. And you can be part of this show just by reaching out. 31043.

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0: The home of Valentine in the morning, now, 105.1.
1: I have something to help the singles out there if they're looking for a more intimate partner.
2: Hey, wait a minute. What do you mean a more intimate partner? How's this going to help the singles? What are you talking about?
1: Well, there was a study that was done that said that people who use emojis, and we're just talking about normal emoji usage, not dirty or intimate emojis.
2: No peaches and no...
1: No, this is just like you send a heart or you send a smiley face. Like you like frequently use emojis when texting, no matter who it is.
2: Okay.
1: They found that 54% of emoji users had more intimacy in 1 year compared to less than 30% of people who did not use emojis.
3: I believe it.
2: So emojis are turn-ons.
1: They're saying that people who use emojis are a little bit more flirtier, they're more open, they're more fun. So then that leads to more conversations, more dates, more things happening, and they have a more intimate personal life.
2: Part of me thinks that like people who use a lot of emojis, I feel like it's a downfall of our civilization. Just for a split second. I'll tell you why. Because I feel like we're returning to caveman times and just drawing pictures on the wall. Instead of using an English language to communicate with people, we're using pictures.
3: But
2: I feel like
3: we're going back in time. They're using pictures because they had no communication. So this is communicating more. Emojis are communicating more.
2: But we have words now. We've risen up to the point. But now we're going back to emojis.
3: We're adding emojis. We're not going back. We're not taking away the words and just going in emojis. We're adding emojis to the words to have a more descriptive conversation. Because I hate
2: I have the ability to have a descriptive conversation without using pictures.
3: No, the pictures help, dude.
2: Oh, you're a peach.
3: If you say thanks, period, that could mean thanks. That could mean thanks. That could mean a bunch of different things. But the emoji specifies how you mean it.
1: Sets the tone.
3: Sets the tone. You take it as things, but
2: what if we just pick up the phone and call somebody?
3: Now, if you want to do that, go for it.
2: No, you guys hate that.
3: Yeah. If you're in a
2: meeting, you guys hate that.
3: You're driving.
2: You guys think I'm a psycho when I call you. Nobody ever wants to answer a phone call when I call. She always pushes through.
1: No.
2: Lets it go to, very rarely, except when you know I'm having a tough day, will you answer?
1: No, that's not
2: true. No, there's been
1: plenty
2: of times I've called you and go, hey, he's a little down on his luck. I got to answer this.
1: No, that is so not true. I will answer your phone calls if my phone is in my hand. There are so many times that I will see a missed call from you. I'm like, oh,
2: so
1: shoot.
2: Many times.
1: Yeah. And I'm like, I will come back to my phone and see. I'm like, oh, darn it. But I'll text you and say, everything okay? Missed your call.
2: Okay. Can I ask you an honest question? You have to answer honestly.
1: 100%.
2: Absolutely.
1: Yes.
2: How many times have you gotten a call from me and went, I'm going to let that go to voicemail?
1: No.
2: Just let it go. Let it go. Let it go.
1: Honestly, never.
2: You've never done that?
1: If my phone,
2: never?
1: If you're calling me, 9 times out of 10, it is something important.
2: No, not really.
1: Yes, or a story you want to share or something.
2: Oh, it's a story, yeah.
1: Yeah, but it's like important to you for me to take this phone call. If I'm driving and you're calling, I'm going to answer. If my phone is in my hand and you call, I'll answer. If my phone is down and I missed your call, that's just because I didn't see it, I didn't hear it.
2: I apologize. I thought many times you would just look at the phone and see like my name was there and just not answer
1: or
2: something.
1: No, never? I promise. You guys should also know, if Valentine ever leaves a voicemail for you, you have to listen to the whole thing to the very end, because he will leave a secret code word that you have to tell him.
3: Is this true?
1: Yes.
2: Yeah, it is slightly true that sometimes I'll leave a secret code word.
1: No, every voicemail, there will be like a little pause and you'll just hear, avocado.
4: Oh,
1: oh my gosh. Well, we're doing a show right now. I'm not looking down at my phone.
2: Yes, you just let it go to voicemail, didn't you?
1: I didn't even see it.
2: Cucumber is your secret code word.
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1: I just found out something about my friend Jill. She confessed to something I had no idea about. We joke around about how we'll leave a voicemail, and this is kind of started on my part. She does it now and then, too. I'll leave a voicemail, and to make sure she listened to the voicemail, I put a secret code word at the end. I'd be like, all right, Jill, call me back. I wait about 3 or 4 seconds. I go, chocolate mousse pie. Now I'm finding out that Jill just fast-forwards to the end of the voicemail to get the secret word and goes, hey, I got your secret word.
2: Yeah.
1: Listen to your voicemail.
2: A lot of times I can see the transcript that the iPhone does for you. So I'll see what you're calling about, and then I'll go and listen. I'll fast-forward. I'll be like, oh, okay, cowboy. Got it. And then I'll...
1: I've never used cowboy as a secret word.
2: I don't know why that was the word that came to my mind, but...
1: So she just fast-forwards to the end of the voicemail.
2: Yeah, sometimes.
3: So you send him to voicemail one.
1: Yep, sends me to voicemail. Yep.
3: Then he still wants to connect with his friend.
1: Right.
3: So he leaves a voicemail with the message.
1: Yep, that's what I do.
3: And you skim through that.
1: Yeah.
2: Clearly, this is showing that I'm not a good person to call, so you should probably call Brian from now on.
3: Anytime, brother.
1: Every time I call Brian, he always answers.
3: Yep, screaming kids or not.
2: That's nice. That's good.
1: He does. He's always like, I'm there for you, brother. Don't worry about it.
2: That's good.
1: Who's your friend? Give him a shout right now. 31043. Who's the one that when you call them, they're always there for you? Give me that person's name. Just text us 31043 right now. I want to hear some names of people that care about the people in their lives. Banana.

0: gonna send
1: he's coming over.
0: Like, you're going to send a photo?
2: You want to click this
1: you click the photo thing?
2: No, not that one, not that one.
1: Okay.
2: You want to click this little app thing?
1: That?
2: No, that one right there.
0: The blue
2: that?
0: One yeah. with the WAV file, like the audio file?
1: Look at that, yeah.
2: And then this little blue one right there.
1: Right there. Oh, okay.
2: Well, click it. Just click it and unplug it.
1: Click it once? Okay.
2: There you go. Now hold down.
1: God, it's a lot, guys. Like five steps
0: it's
1: to leave
0: so
1: some.
0: Easy.
1: I could have just called her.
0: It's so easy.
1: Hey, Jill, what's going on? It's your old pal. Hey, I've got some news. Can you call me back?
2: So we're going to hear this twice now.
1: Banana. All right, I'm sending that to Jill.
2: Okay.
1: Oh, do I hit keep so it's always there?
2: If you want to.
1: Okay, I want her to keep that forever.
0: No, that's just you.
1: Oh, that's just me?
0: Mine
1: oh, you don't get to keep
0: after
1: it?
0: 2 minutes.
2: Unless she wants
1: really?
2: To keep
1: okay.
2: it.
1: Okay. All right, Jill, it's yours. Take a look.
0: Okay.
2: Fast forward. See if you can fast forward.
1: Okay. Take a listen there. See what you got. Hey, Jill, what's going on? It's your banana.
3: Oh, my God.
4: So cool.
3: She fast forwarded through her friend's message. What a monster. Oh, my gosh.
4: What?

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1: Left Brian a bunch of voicemail messages today. He never listened to it. Or voice notes. Jill got me into voice notes. Yeah.
2: Oh, no.
1: Do you want to play any of them? Can I play them? Okay. Surprised that we didn't even talk about this earlier. Well, I sent these to you like very early. I'm not even sure they were clean, but let me see here.
2: Oh, no.
3: Babu?
1: Yeah, I don't know.
2: Is that your new nickname for him now?
1: Yes, it is.
4: Brian, is this what they normally sound like?
3: Hey, I like your jeans. Look at John in his cute little shirt.
4: So did you just go out to the hallway to lay some of these down?
1: Like, yeah. I thought it was kind of funny.
4: Okay. Now
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1: Have a great day. Get out there. Be the change in the world that you want to see. And we'll catch you guys tomorrow morning here on Valentine in the Morning. Don't forget, the $1,000 just around the way. Your chance to win is coming up.

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1: It's Seacrest, Disney, Tanya right here with you. Shout out to Virgin for sponsoring this moment. How does getting paid $100,000 to go on adventures sound? Virgin is looking for their next head of yes. 6 months of incredible Virgin experiences.
2: $100,000? I mean, what's the catch?
1: Go on adventures, capture them, take everyone along for the ride.
3: I could do that. I already film everything.
2: We know. We've been waiting for you to finish filming lunch.
3: It's called getting the shot, and you always want copies. I mean, do you have to be a content creator with a huge following?
1: No, you don't need to be either or do any of that to apply. Just share a great story about a time you said yes.
2: So something you almost passed on that turned into an amazing experience?
1: Exactly. 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Use hashtag head of yes and tag at Virgin.
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1: Well, get it posted.
3: I love this.
1: One little yes can change a lot. Get all the details at virgin.com.
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1: So for me, not for so many people, but the big game I'll be watching over the weekend is a long ways out.
2: Yeah.
1: And I'm going to make some guacamole. Some friends are coming over to watch UGA and Auburn. But if you put your avocado in a paper bag with an apple, it will allow it to ripen faster. I felt like today was the day you needed to know that.
2: That is good to know because I always buy avocados when they're super hard.
1: I know. They're always hard.
2: Yeah, and then you want to use them for your eggs, and but you just can't.
1: It'll take a day or two, but faster than leaving it out on the counter, paper bag with an apple. All right,
2: nice.
1: Today's quote. Getting what you want begins with becoming unavailable for what you don't. So you need to edit access to yourself. I think it's a good one.
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0: Now, 105.1, music from the 90s to now. They've come up with something new called Tinder Group Hangouts.
1: Yes.
0: Now, Tanya, what are the details of this?
1: Okay, so you and at least two of your friends create a group on Tinder. So pick something that you'd actually want to do, like grabbing food, going to a concert, or playing pickleball. And then Tinder actually connects you with another group looking to do the exact same thing. So instead of you want to get a drink, it's more like, hey, want to get a drink with six other people.
0: But the question is, are all of those six other people supposed to make a connection? Like, everybody's supposed to connect?
1: Well, yes and no. They all have to have active Tinder accounts, so you all do have to be single. You can leave and join the group chat individually, but apparently people are very into it. They did testing in Australia. Almost 40% of the invitations were accepted, and women were twice as likely to like a group profile more than a solo profile.
0: So, I'm with those women. I would rather be with a group than the pressure of a one-on-one. The thing is, if you're the other people, and odds are, like, I would be the other person that really didn't hit it off with somebody.
1: Right.
0: Then you're kind of held hostage.
1: That's why I never liked group hangs or group dates. I feel like on a first date, you need to have like laser focus. You need to have just like eye on the prize. If there's too many options, then like who's flirting with who? What if you're both into like the same guy? Like, it just gets messy.
0: That is an interesting one. If you go out on the Tinder group,
1: yeah,
0: if you like the same dude, how do you play that one?
1: Right.
0: Because if you say, no, he's more into you, you don't really mean that ever.
1: Never.
2: With Ryan Seacrest.
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1: I notice you have been coming in this week with something different, Tanya. It looks like you have a murky pond water in your cup over there. Is this a matcha?
2: Yes, it is a matcha. And I've been like nervous to tell you because I feel like we share our love

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1: Tanya, where do you want to start? Now, I know a lot about matcha because I used to be a matcha whisker myself. I believe it goes back to the ancient days of China and Japan. The monks, the Zen monks in Japan, they made it popular way back in the day. And it's got those antioxidants in it. And it does have a little bit of caffeine, but not quite like coffee. But if you, honestly, if you feel like you get what you need out of it in terms of the caffeine level, it just would not work for me.
2: First of all, I am too
1: into a very strong coffee. It would not work for me.
2: With all due respect, I do remember your matcha era because we were whisking away in the back room, getting it all nice and ready for you with the honey.
1: It's a little bit of a trend. It's a little bit of a trend, and I jumped on that bandwagon for a bit. But the myths are it doesn't necessarily melt fat, which I think I've read before. But it does have those things that olive oil has, the polyphenols that are good for you, that can help with blood vessels and cardiovascular and inflammation. So it definitely has, I think, better characteristics, maybe a few more than coffee, and doesn't give you that crash, but we'll see. But I don't think it probably gives you the same kind of crash.
2: We'll see. Jury's still out. I'm not sure if I'm completely moving over to matcha instead of my coffee, but I'm toying with it.
1: It tastes bad. It doesn't taste good. You got to put Manuka honey in it in order to get through it. Let's see the face she makes when she actually sips it. If it's like taking a shot. You know when you take a shot and you make that face?
2: Yeah.
1: Might be the same shot face when you sip your matcha.
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0: Music from the 90s to now for Ames and all of Central Iowa. Now, 105.1. Ronnie, actually, to the mic for a second. So Ronnie's in charge of all of our digital content, and we just threw something out there a few minutes ago on our Instagram. Ronnie and his mom on a cruise together, just the two of them, for some quality time. And you guys have Hawaiian shirts with the one you're wearing is smaller than your, it's like a crop top, and it's got your mom's face on it.
1: Yes.
0: And then your mother's wearing one with your face on it. How cute is that?
2: So and cute. And I did have to crop mine because it was so long. As you can see on her, even she said it was long. So I cut mine up.
0: Is there anything to think ahead about? Did anything go wrong?
2: Number one pro, she put her card down for all the expenses. So I was very happy about that because I was like, oh, this is great. Like, I don't, because you know when you go out to eat with your parents and like they pay for it? This was kind of like that same vibe. She also is so overly prepared. She even had like a air freshener to plug in the like room so it smelled good. So it felt like we were at home.
0: It's great. What are the negatives?
2: Okay, you have no privacy. So if you want to like be with someone on the trip, you can't.
0: Well, no, you can't. You forfeit that right when you take your mom. You don't hook up on the trip.
3: Yeah.
0: But I like this for my mother. You know, since my father passed, we're always trying to think of things to do with mom or things for mom to do. And I think this is a really great idea and a sweet thing to do and super fun. So thank you for the inspiring idea. Connie, if you're listening, act surprised if I pitch this idea and I will not try and meet anybody on the cruise, mom.
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When you are the butt of a joke, the center of some criticism, what's the best way to deal with it? Laugh it off. Be part of the joke. Be in on it. Tanya's got a story about that coming up next hour in the Trending Report.

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1: Let me check in with the back room. Ruby, Michaela back there working feverishly. But Ruby, let me interrupt for a second. Did you go out last night for dinner?
2: I went to, we were trying to get like a small bite and drinks because we went to a book fair thing. And so I suggested this restaurant that was right around the corner. I was like, you know, the food, the tacos are mid, but the margaritas are good. And my friends were like, wait.
1: That's so interesting.
2: My friends were like,
1: why would you go somewhere mid?
2: Because the drinks were good. So I was like, the drinks are good. We're just going to get like wok and maybe some chips. Maybe if you're hungry, you could get some tacos. But it was mostly like a place to just have a light bite and a drink.
1: Like, no one wants to be mid.
2: So Ryan Seacrest is mid or Ryan Seacrest is bad.
1: Well, are you speaking fact or are you at?
3: No, I'm saying objectively.
2: Is there a preference there?
1: I didn't know.
2: Because okay. I feel like mid is like in the middle, right? Like it's not
1: Look,
2: that
1: I mean,
2: bad.
1: If you're talking about me, I think like I would feel good to be considered not in the bad, like in the mid right. or tolerable. Ryan Seacrest, you know, he's tolerable.
2: Yeah, I mean, that's right.
1: That's a victory. He is adequate. Those are all victory words when it comes to, because I guess as a person, you just don't want to be on the negative side of things. As a taco or as a food, mid is not worth the try, worth the time just to get the drinks.
4: 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You're on air with Ryan Seacrest.
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1: Tanya's this trending report, and I have a thought about this, but
0: you say, what is the best way to deal with criticism or haters? Give us the story, and I'll give you my view.
2: Okay, so Alex Earle is getting dragged online. She did a rapid-fire Q&A and was asked a very simple question. What's the last book you read? And Alex said, I've never read a book, like maybe Dr. Seuss. Yeah. This clip went viral, and the internet lost it. One comment with over 100,000 likes said, we as a society need to be more embarrassed about admitting things like this. Other people were saying that it's not something to be proud of, especially when you have millions of young girls looking up to you. But how did Alex Earle deal with all this? She used humor. She posted her kind of like nightly routine video, taking off her makeup, folding laundry, and then she like laid in her bed, opened up this Dr. Seuss book to like read it. And so I just like, I love the Earls. I love all of the Earls. And I don't find it embarrassing to admit that you don't read. It's a hobby. Not everybody has the same hobby. I don't enjoy reading.
0: Yeah, I mean, she can read. It's not like she can't read.
2: Right.
0: She just said she doesn't spend her time doing it. She does a lot of other things. But, I mean, it does to me when you play in, when you are part of the joke or you reveal the flaw and have fun with the flaw, then it kind of takes the power away from everybody else to make fun of you, doesn't it?
2: Totally.
0: And it shows to me real, genuine, powerful self-confidence if you can do that.
2: You're so right.
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1: All right. Hello, Cynthia.
2: Hello.
1: Nice to see you. Thanks for coming on.
2: Thank you. Thank you for having me.
1: By the way, you have been associated with so many different things, and you have gotten every accolade and nominated 3 times for that Oscar. You will be the next EGOT, won't you?
2: Your lips to God's ears. Thank you for saying that.
1: it's amazing, though. I mean, multiple nominations for the Oscar. It's on the horizon, Cynthia.
2: Thank you.
1: One of our producers saw you with Adam Lambert. On stage together. Yeah. And said how incredible it was. And she also said, whatever perfume you have is amazing. I guess you walked by her.
2: I do have a penchant for perfume. I love scents. And I'm a bit of an alchemist when it comes to that.
1: Of a scent. Well, she appreciated that. So tell us, when you rehearse, I mean, your voice is just, it's so signature and the strength in it's remarkable. When you rehearse, do you have to hold back?
2: I try to. I'm not very good at doing that because I love the sound of the music. I get carried away sometimes when I'm rehearsing, but I try to hold back so I can sing the show. I can't sing when I'm rehearsing to literally an empty space, and I get carried away.
1: The song, you feel it all, and you go full voice. I just want to know, like, what's in your diary?
2: So I go to Arizona for 3 days and I come back to London to do SNL UK.
1: Well, no slow motion for Cynthia Revo. Good luck. Have so much fun. Great to see all your success.
2: Thank you so much.
1: You take care. Bye.
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0: 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Thanks, everybody, for a great Tuesday. Went pretty fast, don't you think?
1: Yeah, I'm sad it's over.
0: I can hear it in your voice. Tomorrow, if you're studying for a big test, this is the absolute best time to study. We'll get into it tomorrow. Have a good one.

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Now 105.1. So I read that Rihanna has like 170, over 170 tracks. She still hasn't released in her like little vault that she has. Like in our lifetime, we're potentially not going to be able to hear 170 Rihanna tracks in our lifetime. I'm sad. Kind of sad about that.

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1: Wait, why do you sound sad?
2: I'm not sad. I'm just bored out of my mind.
0: Well, I'm glad
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0: I'm glad you're listening to us while you're cleaning.
2: You guys are keeping me company.
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2: 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I finished the bathroom and making the bed. I just got a vacuum and shower.
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1: So I hear you're going on a road trip. 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
2: 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We got a mommy. Without a mommy, it can't be done. 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

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Pretty cool to see Somber bringing out Fleetwood Mac legend to do the song Go Your Own Way at one of the LA shows he did. It's pretty cool to see. Here's Somber now. Homewrecker.

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The home of Valentine in the Morning, now 105.1. Yeah, coming up, details on how you could see the Jonas Brothers, all right, in Southern California. All right, first the Lumineers.

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1: Okay, I know, hot take. Not a big fan of candy corn. I know there are some lovers out there of candy corn, but that's like, I think it's F tier when it comes to the list of candy for Halloween.

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This is Now 105.1. Every time I hear the song from Zara Larsson, Midnight Sun, I actually want to go to Sweden and experience a real midnight sun. It happens. Like there is sunlight at midnight in Sweden.

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1: You made it through another workday. At least Tuesday's over. We're halfway through almost. My name is Raph. Let me know what you want to hear for your ride home. You send me a talk back on the iHeart app. That little microphone icon. Let me know what you want to hear. Here's Timberlake. Sexy back.

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1: Okay, sounds like a lot of people here. What are you guys doing?
2: We're in a volleyball team, and we called you as a joke because we thought you guys weren't going to answer.
1: Well, the joke's on you because I answered the phone. Hey, where are you guys right now? What are you doing?
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1: So this is indoor volleyball, or what is this?
2: No, we're in the head.
1: Oh my God, that was creepy. I thought I was in like a horror movie.
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